Well, I'm sure you recognise that. The Johann Strauss Orchestra and Love Live Forever. Well, our next song is going to be that beautiful... Well, it's instrumental. I have got the artist singing it somewhere. I can't find him. But we're going to listen to the orchestration of I'll See You Again.

Yes, it wasn't quite what I expected or what I thought it was. It was, of course, "I'll See You Again" from Nora Cowles, bittersweet, but it actually was from the show, and it was sung by Vanessa Lee and Roberto Cardinale with Michael Collins and his orchestra. Beautiful, but as I say, it wasn't quite the one that I thought it was going to be, but thoroughly enjoyable anyway. Right, let's see what we have coming up next. Yes, Stanley Black.

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I will not be beaten. I knew we had it in the library somewhere, and that is Mario Lanza singing, I'll See You Again. And I was rooting around. I'm full of dust and cobwebs now, but it was worth listening to and worth hunting around for. Well, here we now have is Keely Smith and Don't Take Your Love Away.

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If you want me to,

Dame Vera Lynott, one of her many, many concerts. And If You Love Me, Really Love Me. Now we have coming up next, Brian Johnson with Each Tomorrow.

Connie Francis and Just a Dream. Well, I can't help thinking she was very, very young when she sang that. Well, we're going to listen now to Joseph Locke and the Soldier's Dream.

Wonderful, wonderful, stirring stuff there. Joseph Locke and the Soldier's Dream. And now let's listen to Al Martino.

Oh, the wonderful, wonderful Guy Mitchell, and You'll Never Be Mine. Well, we're going to continue now with a number from Ray Ebbeley and his orchestra, and Fools Rush In.

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And that was sung by Ray Eberly with his own orchestra. Now we're going to have a second number from Jerry Vale, and The Shadow of Your Smile.

Jerry Vale with the shadow of your smile. Well, the one man, or one of many, I should really say, that brings a smile to my mind, to my face, is, of course, Andy.

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It's all in the game.

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Jim Reeves, is it really over? No, you're going to come back in a little while. Meanwhile, Nat King Cole.

Yes, there's no mistaking, is there, Nat King Cole, with the world in my arms. And he'll certainly have a second chance again as well as the others. Meanwhile, Ronnie Hilton and I Still Believe.

The unmistakable sound of Paul Weston, East of the Sun and West of the Moon. Well, we're going to continue now with that lovely little lady, Patti Page.

Well, there isn't a great deal to say after that, is it? Patty Page and these foolish things. Except, of course, we can say welcome to Dinah Shore.

Yes, a lovely song by Dinah Shore and Dearly Beloved. And we're going to line her up to sing again a little later on. Meanwhile, let's say welcome to Frank Sinatra.

How deep is the ocean? And that was Frank Sinatra singing it just for you, listeners. And if you're tuned in to 89.3, you've reached me, Iris, bringing you a selection of my music here on Angel Radio, sponsored with John in Waterlooville. Thank you so much, John. And let's continue now with Joe Stafford, Because Suddenly There's a Valley.

The unmistakable Joe Stafford, and suddenly there's a valley. Well, we're going to have one or two numbers now from a record by Russ Conway, who's at the theatre.

Yes, he added a little bit extra there, I think, don't you? And that was "This Is My Lovely Day." And we'll continue, I think, with "If I Loved You."

Yes, that of course is Russ Conway at the theatre, and he likes to add a tiny little bit between each piece of songs, doesn't he? Just a little finger touch. Now then, I think he's come back from roaming around the range. Here's Marty Robbins.

Oh, he's great, isn't he? Marty Robbins and In the Valley of the Rio Grande. And they never seem to last long enough, do they, when we play something by him. But meanwhile, here's some harmonizing. And that, of course, means Cliff Adams.

Yes, that of course is recognised, but it's a Jim Reeves number. He'll have to go. Let's see what he can do with the Red River Valley, which I do believe that's actually going to be anybody's, whether it be Marty Robbins and, of course, Joe Stafford and one or two others. But let me just double-check that it is the right one. I don't want to play the wrong one. And, yes, it is.

Well, that was a lovely medley, wasn't it? And that was a Cliff Adams singing and harmonising. But it was the Red River Valley that I really wanted to play for you. Coming along now is Matt Monroe.

That beautiful song, normally recognised and sung by Nat King Cole, Stardust, was sung by Matt Monro. And welcome aboard the Four Aces.

Yes, that was great. The Four Aces and Friendly Persuasion. And the regular listeners to this program will know that Frank Chaxfield is a very, very welcome guest. So here he is with his first of two numbers. This one, The Heather on the Hill.

Yes, Frank Chatfield and Heather on the Hill, better known as Piper, actually, Piper and the Heather. But, nevertheless, here's his second one coming up now.

Well, actually, that was George Melocrino and not Frank Chatfield. But he was absolutely exquisite, no matter what his name is. And it started out as Among My Souvenirs, with a little bit of Chopin in the middle. Absolutely exquisite. Now, listeners, if you just tuned in to 89.3, you've reached me, Iris, here on Angel Radio. And I'm bringing you a selection of my music. And I think we'll continue with Perry Como.

Yes, the unmistakable pericomo. And when you come to the end of the day, well, we're going to go back now to some instrumental. And this time it's going to be Victor Sylvester and his Silver Strings.

Well, I'm sure you recognise that, didn't you? Of course, the folks who live on the hill, and played by the silver strings of Victor Sylvester. More a little later on. But we're going to go back to Frank Sinatra.

Oh, great little number there. And that was Frank Sinatra and Big Band. It's a lovely day tomorrow. And a lovely lady coming along again, Anthony Arden.

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She deserves it. That, of course, was Tony Arden and Three Coins in the Fountain. And let's go back to the strings, 101 strings.

One of those beautiful pieces of music that no matter whether it be orchestra or singer, it always sounds beautiful, no matter what people might do. Now then, we're going to welcome this evening Don Cherry.

So there it is. I Don't Want to Set the World on Fire, sung by Don Cherry. Well, I'll give him another bite of the cherry a little bit later on. But I want to go back to Tony Arden.

Yes, Tony Arden and the Rolling Mountains. And listeners, this is Iris here on Angel Radio 89.3. And my programme usually consists of a mixture, a selection of my music. And whether it be country and western, ballads, dance music, 101 strings, all sorts. But I do always try to include the military. And sure enough, here's the Coldstream Guards with Nimrod.

Well, there isn't much to add to that, is there? Except to tell you that was the band of the Coldstream Guards playing Nimrod. Right, coming up now, a touch of Andy Williams.

Yes, Andy Williams and Canadian Sunset. Well, he's a bit late singing, but nevertheless, he's here at last. Jerry Vale.

Jerry Vaylor with a shadow of a smile. And I'll certainly make room for him to have an encore before the programme is finished. Meanwhile, Dickie Valentine.

A lovely, catchy little number, isn't it? My love is like the river. And that was played by the 101 Strings. And, well, we've been rather remiss tonight. We shouldn't have been. But here he is now, Guy Mitchell.

The unmistakable Guy Mitchell. Why should I go home? Well, coming up now is another number by Frank Chatsfield and Smile.

And that was a beautiful version of Smile, wasn't it? And no surprise, really, it's played by Frank Chatsfield. And welcome aboard to Tony Bennett.

And welcome to my world, sung by Jim Reeves. We're going to have quite a few of Sarah Vaughan, I think, because I have got a wonderful CD of some music that I haven't heard for ages and ages. And the first one is Make Believe.

wonderful Sarah Vaughan, one of the great blues and jazz singers ever. And it was with Joe Lipman and his orchestra on that particular track. And on this CD, she is here with quite a selection of orchestras. We'll go through that a little later on. Meanwhile, Jim Reeves.

the fabulous Jim Reeves and a letter. This time we're going to have Tony Bennett, Rags to Riches, recorded in 1953. And like me, I'm still waiting.

Tony Bennett, From Rags to Riches, also recorded in 1953. This wonderful Betty Hutton.

fabulous, Betty Hutton, and I Wish I Didn't Love You So. Back now to Kitty Callan.

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That was Kitty Callan and Mother, Mother, Pin a Rose on Me. Billy Eckstine and Misty.

Can I Forget You? That was played by the wonderful Paul Weston. And I've got some more to play of his orchestration as its program goes on. Meanwhile, Billy Tennant. And he is going to play a certain smile.

Well, I think I'll start doing some packing and joining Buddy Clark on a dreamer's holiday. But Patsy Cline has rhythm in her soul.

Well, I was able to have some more Paul Weston, and so we did, but that didn't seem to last long enough. But that was lovely to look at. And Eddie Fish, may I sing a song, of course.

A little piece of Rachmaninoff there, prelude in C sharp minor, played by Mantovani. Such a gifted player, wasn't he?

That, of course, as you don't recognise it, you're Joe Stafford and Some Enchanted Evening. Back now to Carol Carr and Geraldo. Ain't it a shame?

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We don't hear her very often on this program, do we? But I'm going to rectify that because I think she's great. Going over now to Frank Sinatra and You'll Never Know.

You'll Never Know, and that was sung by the one and only Frank Sinatra. I Can't Forget You.

The wonderful country western singer Patsy Cline, I Can't Forget You. Iris here. You are most welcome. Lovely to have you with us. Margaret Whiting coming up again now, When You and I Were Young.

Well, that was telling a story, wasn't it? Margaret Whiting and a young man called Jimmy when you and I were young. Dinah Shore coming up now with Sweet Violets.

My Thanks to You, sung there for you by Joan Regan. Now we have Victor Moan and Affair to Remember.

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I've said it again. 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

Well, that was Hoagy Carmichael and the Casa Loma Orchestra, Little Old Lady. And do you know, I think we'd have one more number from him.

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And that was with Lou Bring and his orchestra, sung by Hoagy Carmichael. Lovely. And now Googie Grant and Suddenly There's a Valley.

Marching Along to the Blues, sung there by Ronnie Hilton. Jerry Bell now, and he's going to sing a really lovely song, It Had to Be You.

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That was Her Hair Was Yellow, sung there by Ronnie Hilton. 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
0: Okay, so now you know. 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

Good morning. You have been listening to Angel at Night, sponsored by Richard, who says, please take time to plan your financial future.

Hello there, this is Ron Brown on Angel Radio, inviting you to take a seat in the stalls for Footlight Cavalcade, which over the next hour I'll be providing a nostalgic reminder of the good old days of variety of music hall. Now, in the Portsmouth area, we were fortunate to have several fine theatres emerge over the past 100 years or so. I'm sure that many listeners will have their own particular favourite. Although we had no near the number of theatres to cinemas, and they were not really regarded as ideal places to carry out your courting, not like the picture houses. Theatres certainly did their bit to cheer us up, though, through the depression years of the 20s and the 30s, and raise a morale during those dark days of World War II. I still vividly remember old Mother Riley and her daughter Kitty, alias Arthur Lucan and Kitty McShane, doing their act during a very heavy raid. Bombs were falling outside all over the place, and the theatre shook and the scenery wobbled, but still those grand old performers remained on stage to finish their routine. Now, talking of grand old performers, you can't get much grander or older than

0: Queen of the British Music Hall, Mari Lloyd.
1: In the garden long ago, such is the fashion. Fashion's been a fashion. She wore a dress that is mystified a dream.

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0: the girls in the prehistoric days had to wear a bearskin to cover up their bearskin. Lately, Salome, a chanter to be sure, a wearing just a row of these and not much more. Fancy me dressing like that too. I'm sure the Daily Mirror man would want an interview. As I take my morning promenade, quite a fashion card on the promenade. Now I don't mind night boys staring hard if it satisfies their desire. Do you think my dress is a little bit, just a little bit, oh, not too much of it? If it shows my shape just a little bit, that's a little bit of boys admire.
1: I'm sorry about the sound of fried eggs, folks, but that was recorded nearly 90 years ago, in 1912 to be exact. But I promise you that the quality of sound will improve from now on. Of course, by 1912, Marie Lloyd was already a well-established music hall star, and she was no stranger to Portsmouth. In fact, she drew full houses to the old Hippodrome Theatre in 1907, which happened to be the Hippodrome's opening year. But Marie had performed in Portsmouth some years before this at the South of England Music Hall in Highbury Street, Old Portsmouth. Now, this music hall emerged from an ancient tavern which was named the Bluebell. It had a balcony and side boxes, and it was run on the true music hall lines, complete, of course, with a chairman. Now, the entrance fee was rather unusual, for patrons paying threepence not only got a ticket for the show, they also got a free glass of beer. Every night was a good night at the South of England Music Hall. Plenty of beer, plenty of sing-songs, and plenty of laughs. And who better to provide those laughs than good old Charlie Penrose?

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1: What for me? That's some surprise.
0: I won the baby Austin in the raffle, 'twas first prize.
1: Well, what's the good of that to us? We are much too fat and wide. Oh, Robert, you do make me laugh. You'll never get inside.

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1: Yes, biking on your beat. I wish you'd join our hiking club. It would be such a laugh.
0: No, I'd rather have a cuddle on the common and the dark.

0: You can't help laughing, can you? As well as Marie Lloyd, the South of England Music Hall attracted some of the top artists of the day. George Laban, good old Charlie Coven, Jenny Hill, Vesta Tilly, Blondin, Dan Leno, and many, many more. But, of course, it all had to end, for Portsmouth's first true home of the Brit Music Hall was destroyed by fire in 1890. The site was swallowed up by the then new electricity generating station. However, there was another music hall on the other side of town, the People's Palace of Varieties in Leake Road, which began life in 1884 as a temperance music hall. Yes, folks, it was exactly as stated. No alcoholic drinks were served on the premises. But nevertheless, it was very popular and very well patronised. The man behind it was Frank Pierce, who, with his wife Harriet, ran the music hall. Now, needless to say, they were both devout teetotalers. But this Leake Road music hall really took off when Mr. Pierce led it to a colourful character named Harry Vento, who, as the name would imply, was a ventriloquist. Vento's music hall was very successful, but he later, unfortunately, had a bust-up with Frank Pierce over the state of the building, and Frank took control again until 1920, when the People's Palace was renamed the Palladium to become a cinema until 1930. Now, when we think of music hall, the name of George Robey has to crop up at some stage. I saw him personally many, many times in his latter days, usually doing a comedy parson routine. He was also a good stage and film character actor. Anyway, here is George with "It's the First Time I've Ever Done That."
1: I do like a girl who is modest and shy, and who thinks that it's naughty to spoon. If a boy holds her hand, she will tremble and cry. If he gives her a squeeze, she will swoon. But should he perchance ask for one little kiss, she'll tremble all over and say something like this: "Oh, Algernon, pardon my blushes. I'm not used to this sort of thing. 'Twas weakness, I know, to let myself go when you've not even bought me the ring. As a rule, I'm not cheap, and my kisses I keep for my parents, my dog, and my cat. Bar a few grenadiers and the Welsh Fusiliers, it's the first time I've ever done that." As a nice lady boy. "I own just a small row of houses, worse luck, and one tenant by name Mrs. Jelf is a widow of means. I don't know what she means, and I don't think she quite knows herself. I call for the rent every month as a rule. The last time I called, she was distant and cool. She bade me a chilly good morning, not hello old bean as before. She said, 'Pray don't stay, I won't keep you away from that fair-headed hussy next door.' She was stern and sedate, and I grieve to relate, didn't ask me to hang up my hat. So I jolly well went, but she did pay the rent, and it's the first time she's ever done that." See? "While lunching this morning, I fancied a bird. Now, don't misconstrue my words, please. I wanted a pick at a nice tender chick with potatoes and gravy and peas. I ordered the fowl at a swell restaurant. It came, and I felt that something was wrong. The legs looked quite tender and tempting. There was nothing much wrong with the breast. No fault with the wings, but I don't like those things. Now I'll tell you the part I like best. Yes, it's the old parson's nose. So I looked where it grows, and ye gods, I was nearly knocked flat, for they had skewered it in with a lady's hairpin. And it's the first time I've ever seen that. Fancy getting that in your hollow tooth. Yeah. I once met a beautiful maiden. She hadn't a friend in the world. She told me she was attracted by me, and I did like the way her hair curled. We met pretty often, in fact every day, and we wandered along in the following way. On Monday we went to the pictures. On Tuesday we went to a hall. On Wednesday we went for a trip into Kent. And on Thursday we went to a ball. On Friday, oh bliss, she allowed me to kiss her upon the doorstep of her flat. And on Saturday evening, her husband turned up. And she said, it's the first time he's ever done that. Nicely copped.
0: George Robey. You could read a lot into the words of those old songs, couldn't you? But that was a strong feature of the British Music Hall. It was bawdy entertainment. Not too far away from the People's Palace in Lake Road, we had an even older theatre, the Prince's. This opened in 1869 with circus entertainment, but later turned to presenting straight plays. It was rebuilt in 1891 to provide a splendid theatre which had a fascia rather like the Theatre Royal. Over the following 33 years, the Prince's chiefly presented plays, until 1924, when it was bought from Portsmouth Theatres Limited and converted into a deluxe cinema with a seating capacity of 1,650. Now, all went well with the Prince's until August the 24th, 1940, when it came a victim of the third air raid on Portsmouth. When variety entertainment emerged out of music hall, many of the old performers fell by the wayside, but some were versatile enough to stay the circuits, especially a strange-looking lady who wore a scraggy old fur around her neck, a feathered hat and elastic-sided boots, and went under the name of Nellie Wallace.

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The screw I couldn't wind. 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He said his occupation was repairing jewelry. He

0: away. Lost me blooming watch, and I can't find the blasted oak. A policeman said, "Here, greet a garbo." "What's your little joke?" I said, "Please, Mr. Flying Squad, I want the blasted oak." He answered, "Move on, you mustn't use that language here." I said, "That isn't language, it's a meeting place, old dear." A meeting place, yes. And this is the third time that I've been jilted. My first was a sailor, my second a soldier, and my last a baker. Ooh, what a nippy little bit of goods my sailor was. I can see him now. He used to pull me to him, sit me on his knee and say, "Any old port in a storm." You haven't had a storm lately. Ah, but he was the one, my soldier, my buxom blue-eyed soldier. For solar consideration, he never took me out in the light. He said I was best in the gloaming. For solar consideration too, always carried me purse. Said the change did him good. But the one I liked, my little baker, my little self-raising man, his donuts, the last word in pastry. Still, he told me to meet him up at Hampstead Heath by the old blasted oak. I toddled up the hill in my sandy gown. Oh, Lord, love me how the rain came down. Oh, la lady, oh, lady, didn't know what to do. The rain through me shoes began to soak. Now I've lost me blooming way, lost me blooming watch, and I can't find the blasted oak.
1: Dear old Nellie Wallace. She was still performing shortly before she died in 1948 at the age of 78. Now, Gertie Katana was another Music Hall veteran performer who I also saw many times. And Gertie was quite remarkable with the fact that she played the saxophone. Now, this being at a time when lady saxophone players were pretty rare, as you can imagine. The stage and screen stars of today appear in pantomime as a vehicle for their individual acts. But this trend was actually started by Gertie Katana many years before when she was appearing in Cinderella. Left by herself in the kitchen, Gertie would turn to the audience and say, "Oh dear, what shall I do? They've all gone to the ball and left me all alone. I know what I'll do. I'll play my saxophone." And at this, she would go over to the fireplace, reach up into the chimney and pull down a saxophone, and then go straight into her normal variety act. Now, Gertie Katana appeared many times at the Portsmouth Hippodrome, which was where what we now know as the Guildhall Walk. The old Hippo really was a marvellous variety palace. It was originally opened in 1907 by Sir Walter de Vries, the theatre impresario who was actually married to Vesta Tilly, who had also appeared at the old South of England Music Hall as a child performer, when with her father, who was also an old-timer. And by paying threepence for a seat in the gallery at the Hippodrome, you could enjoy all the great artists of the day, including Randolph Sutton.

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Remember what your mother said.

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The story sounded very fine, but who put on the iodine? You ought to know better.

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You ought to know better, the big girl like you. When I was 20, I knew plenty, a thing or two. I let him go so far, no father, no boo. Cause I knew what to do. 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When you suggested you should sew it on the other night, you didn't sew it on because it wasn't where you thought it was. You ought to know better.

0: 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No father, Napoo, cause I knew what to do. Oh, didn't I rather ask your father? Oh, it isn't safe to trust a girl like you alone. Last night you took him in your room without a chaperone, and let him stay an hour or more while he looked through your bottom drawer. You ought to know better than
1: Randolph Sutton, who was a great favourite in Portsmouth, especially when he sang on Mother Kelly's Doorstep. It was sung by other performers, but I particularly liked Randolph Sutton's. In later years, of course, Danny LaRue had some success with this number. Now, the name Hippodrome suggests a circus, and it is true that this theatre had its share of animal acts. The arrival of elephants in Portsmouth always proved to be a popular free attraction. Not only when they were led in procession from the town station to the theatre, but also when they were marched down to the South Sea beach for a welcome splash around in the sea. I mentioned that Gertie Katana played the Portsmouth Hippodrome. In actual fact, I have a bill of 1932. It has Gertie at the top of the entertainment, billed as the idol of the people. Underneath her we have my favourite, G.H. Eliot, then comedian Ted Ray with Fiddling and Fooling, followed by Billy Russell on behalf of the working classes. I saw Billy many, many times. And of course that other Billy as well, who died rather early in life, Billy Bennett, who was always billed as Almost a Gentleman. Now, these billings were so familiar, you didn't have to be told the name of the artist. So, for instance, if I said Two Ton Tessie, you'd all know who I mean.
2: Yeah, oh, wait a minute, boys, this is Nan. Mimi, give me the Mimi. You haven't been fiddling with it, have you, Phil?
3: I beg your pardon?
2: I said, you haven't been fiddling with it, have you?
3: Not with that.
2: Yeah, not with... Oh, what you say. Oh, you cheeky thing. Wait a minute, see if I've got it right now. Oh, that's all right. Are you all ready, boys?
4: Aye.
2: Aye, aye. Go on, get back to your trenches. Heavy artillery's in action. Stand by, lad.

0: your father. Don't you trust those girls? Don't you
1: trust... Sadly, the lights went out and the applause faded for the Hippodrome in World War II, when on that dreadful night of January the 10th, 1941, enemy bombing devastated the Guildhall area and destroyed Portsmouth's Hippodrome Theatre. However, the ghosts of this much-loved theatre still had a laugh up their sleeves. The site lay derelict for several decades, until the 1980s, when it was being developed. Workmen discovered an unexploded bomb as they were digging out the footings. And the result of this was that the renowned comedian Bob Hope, who was due to perform at the nearby Guildhall that night, was forced to cancel his show. Now there's a funny thing, and that was certainly would have been a funny thing for a certain comedian named Max, who would have appreciated the joke.
2: I'm ready for bed now. Anybody? Here, listen. He started. Now, what I want to tell you is this. Before I was married, I was courting my wife 10 years. Before I was married. Then I went round to see your father. And I looked straight at him. He said, hello. I said, hello. He said, what do you want? I said, I've been courting your daughter for 10 years. He said, so what? I said, I want to marry her. He said, I thought you wanted a pension. Listen, listen. He said, if you marry my daughter, I'll give you 3 acres and a cow. You're quite right. You're quite right. I'm still waiting for the 3 acres. Now, ooh. Listen, listen, listen. A fellow was ploughing a field. Got halfway through the field, he broke his plough, and he said to himself, it doesn't matter, I can borrow Charlie Smith. He only lives about 5 miles away, and I can walk it in 2 or 3 weeks. So he started to walk, and as he was walking along, after he did about 3 miles, he said to himself, I don't think he'll lend it to me. Now, I feel sure he won't lend it to me. He's that kind of a man. He wouldn't lend anything to anybody. And he kept walking and walking and talking to himself. He won't lend it to me, I know he won't. But when he got to the door, he knocked on the door and Charlie Smith came to the door and this fella looked straight at him and he said, you know what you can do with your flair, don't you? I don't care what I say, do I?

0: That was, of course, Max Miller, and this is Ron Brown, reminding you that you are listening to Footlight Cavalcade on Angel Community Radio. I've already mentioned that the Hippodrome opened in 1907. Well, a few months later, in the same year, another splendid theatre opened its doors in Southsea, the King's Theatre, which I'm pleased to say can still be seen in Albert Road, though it has attracted a lot of recent publicity, of course. The King's tended to be a more upmarket than its rival Portsmouth theatres, like the Hippodrome and the Empire. But presenting plays and musicals, it was a good tryout theatre for pre-London productions. Therefore, the King's patrons were privileged to see so many great star names of the theatre perform on its boards, such as the Aldwych Farces with Tom Waltz, Ralph Lynn and Robertson Hare and co, and even Noel Coward and Gertrude Lawrence got on the stage of the King's. All this sophistication would have certainly met with the approval of two brothers named Kenneth and George.
1: Hello, George. Hello, Unconscious. What do you think we'd better do on this side of the record?
2: I think we'd better tell them a story.
1: What, a rude one?
2: Yes, you know, there was a young lady from Gloucester.
1: Oh, no, no, they're no good. They know all those. I know one. Shall I tell you one?
2: Go ahead, amuse me.
1: It's about the chap who was in the front-line trenches for an awful long time during the war, and finally his nerve gave way and he decided to retreat. So he ran for 3 days and three nights, and finally he banged into somebody who said, do you know where you're going? He said, no, I'm afraid I don't, I'm awfully sorry. He said, do you know who I am? He said, no, I really apologise, I don't know that either. He said, well, I'm a staff officer. He said, good Lord, have I got as far back as that?
2: Why the laughter? I don't think it's the slightest bit funny.
1: I
2: think you'd better sing. Let's sing Bound to Happen in the End.
1: Oh, I like the other title best. She was only a bookmaker's daughter, but she came home at 4:55.
3: Listen, everybody, listen, everybody.
4: Have you heard what happened today? If you read the papers, never mind the papers. We are giving secrets away.
3: Stroob was heard to say exactly what he thought of Poy.
4: It was bound to happen in the end.
5: Leslie Henson saw Miss Slade and shouted, it's a boy.
4: It was bound to happen in the end.
3: Beaverbrook says dairy maids will keep the ship afloat. So Lady Astor's bought a pail and gone to catch a boat.
5: She says she's off to India to milk old Gandhi's goat.
4: It was bound to happen in the end.
5: Very funny.
3: Harry Lauder changed a half a crown the other day.
4: It was bound to happen in the end.
5: Teddy Brown's discovered that a button's given way.
4: It was bound to happen in the end.
3: Mr. Winston Churchill was a Tory for a joke. Then he was a liberal and a national sort of bloke.
5: Now we hear a rumour that he's joined the Hearts of Oak.
4: It was bound to happen in the end.
5: All the prudential, of course.
3: A BBC announcer dropped an H the other night.
4: It was bound to happen in the end.
5: Philip Scott was standing on his feet to have a fight.
4: It was bound to happen in the end.
3: They're always giving coupons now to make tobacco sell. They get you all your furniture, and though we shouldn't tell,
5: someone bought a packet with a cigarette as well.
4: It was bound to happen in the end.
5: We get funnier than ever.
3: Yesterday in Manchester, they saw a bit of sun.
4: It was bound to happen in the end.
5: Lloyd George is tying all his hair up.

0: but Nelson wouldn't shut his eye. You know what sailors are, it was bound to happen at the termination, bound to happen in the end. And that's all.
1: The Weston brothers, who actually weren't brothers, they were cousins. In the 50s, before the Guildhall was rebuilt after war damage, the King's was a popular venue for the popular municipal concerts in Portsmouth. And in the following years, it has provided entertainment for several generations of theatregoers. In more recent years, I said, the King's has been under threat of closure. Now, it would be a shame to lose this. Well, we can't lose it, let's face it. But it really is a true Edwardian theatrical gem. Talking of theatrical gems, here's another one.
2: This is Cyril Fletcher here, and here is a lovesick Tommy's dream of home.
3: Dreaming of thee, dreaming of thee. Always dreaming of thee, love I be. I ought to be a-polishing the meat dish and the can. I ought to draw the groceries, for I'm an orderly man. But what's a blooming ration call, and what's a pot and pan, when I'm dreaming, oh my darling, love of thee. Dreaming of thee, dreaming of thee. Firing at the rifle range I be. I miss the first-class target, I miss the hill behind. I nearly shot the sergeant, which wasn't very kind. The officer, he swears at me, but really I don't mind. I'm dreaming, oh my darling, love of thee.
1: Our next Portsmouth Theatre emerged from a public house. Now, when I revealed that the pub was the Swan in Guildhall Walk, formerly Commercial Road, listeners will know that I'm referring to the good old Theatre Royal. Now, in the early 1800s, a rackets court was built alongside the Swan, and it was later replaced by the Landport Hall, which by 1856 had been converted into a theatre. The Theatre Royal. Around 1884, when the theatre was taken over by John Bolton, it was rebuilt to become the new Theatre Royal. But it was later alterations in 1900 which gave us that wonderfully ornate balcony at the front of the building. Plays and theatrical productions, musical productions, were the main forms of entertainment in the early years of the Theatre Royal, until it became a cinema in 1932, and remained such until 1948, when Variety took over for another glorious 10 years. This is probably the period which many listeners will have the happy memories of. The stage of the Royal attracted not only some of Britain's top names in entertainment, from Max Miller to Morecambe and Wise, but also renowned American stars like singer Alan Jones, Lauren Hardy, and even the glamorous gypsy Rose Lee. But British and Americans aside, I had a craving for Egyptians, especially when they came in the form of two skinny sand-dancing gents wearing fezes and drooping moustaches, accompanied by a beautiful dusky maiden with the most gorgeous legs named Betty.

0: Ah, wonderful. Memories of Wilson, Keffel and Betty. Now, Joe Keffel and Jack Wilson actually did the same act for 50 years. Nobody wanted them to do anything different. We just never tired of their sand dancing routine. Not many people know that they used a special sand to provide that unique scraping sound on the mat. They carried it around with them from theatre to theatre, and at the end of their act, what the audience didn't see was Jack and Joe hurriedly sweeping up and collecting the sand, because it was quite expensive. There was only one snag. This sand smelled awful, rather like bad fish, so they added a strong perfume to it, that was the expensive part, to sweeten it up a bit. A wonderful act and the very essence of variety. Repertory took over from Variety at the Theatre Royal in 1957, and audiences were dwindling through television by this time, and this grand theatre was even forced to host all-star wrestling. But worse was to follow in 1972, when it was gutted by fire. At one stage, the theatre was threatened with demolition for office development, but it was saved by a devoted society of Theatre Royal enthusiasts, and has presented a variety of small productions while it waits for restoration back to its former glory. But of course, it all hinges around money and lottery grants, or lack of lottery grants, rather. When TV helped to kill off Variety, some of the old comics became fine character actors on the small screen. Names like Max Wall, Jimmy Jewell, Hilda Baker, and this revered veteran performer, formerly one of the two Leslies, Leslie Cerrone.
1: I lift up my finger and I say, tweet, tweet, shush, shush, now, now, come, come. 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
1: Leslie Cerrone, good old Leslie. Well, we heard earlier from Mari Lloyd, the queen of the British musical. Now let's hear from the queen of the comic song. Come on, Gracie.
2: We once were a most happy household, with smiles on our lips all the time, till some cruel and black-hearted villain showed us the pathway to crime. Young Herbert, he patronized racing, but none of his horses would win, so he robbed a harmless old bookie and went off to jail for his sin. Turn, Herbert!

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Turn father's face to the wall, mother, his picture turned.

0: Joe took me to the pictures the other evening. 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They called it The Betrayal and the acting was divine. It's the best film that they've had for years round at the Hippodrome, and it's a good job I took my anchor shift with me when I left home. Oh, it was a lovely picture and I did enjoy it so. 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I see her eyes, I hear her voice at night when I'm in bed, and here's a scene I'll never, never get out of my head. As she faced the blinding snowstorm and came trudging through the town, oh, I never cried so much in all my life. Oh, and when I saw her carrying her baby upside down, oh, I never cried so much in all my life. She lingered near the Rose and Crown, the wind was howling wild. When up the village street, there came the father of her child. She weren't married. So she tapped him for a tanner for a pint of old and mild. Oh, I never cried so much in all my life. For years we had an aspidistra in a flower pot on the whatnot near the hat stand in the hall. It didn't seem to grow till one day our brother Joe had a notion that he'd make it strong and tall. So he's crossed it with an acorn from an oak tree, and he's planted it against the garden wall. It's shot up like a rocket till it's nearly reached the sky. It's the biggest aspidistra in the world. We couldn't see the top of it, it got so blooming high. It's the biggest aspidistra in the world. When father's had a snootful at his pub, the bunch of grapes, he doesn't go all fighting mad and getting into scrapes. Oh no, you'll find him in his bearskin playing Tarzan of the Apes. Of the biggest aspidistra in the world. We have to get it watered by the local fire brigade, so they've put the water rates up half a crown. The roots stop up the drains, grow along the country lanes, and they come up half a mile outside the town. Once we hired an auditorium for a hothouse, but a jealous rival went and burnt it down. The tomcats and their sweethearts love to spend their evenings out of the biggest aspidistra in the world. They all begin meowing when the buds begin to sprout from the biggest aspidistra in the world. The dogs all come around for miles, a lovely sight to see. They sniff around for hours and hours and wag their tails with glee. So I've had to put a notice up to say it's not a tree, it's the biggest aspidistra in the world.
1: Gracie Fields, another popular visitor to Portsmouth. In fact, back in the 1940s, she was travelling through Hilsea when she happened to see a street party in progress at Hilsea Crescent. So Gracie had the driver stop so that she could join in the fun. And what a day that was for those good folk of Hilsea, who would never forget Gracie jumping up onto their impromptu stage, which I believe was an old cart, to sing Sally. Wonderful. Well, folks, we have just one more Portsmouth Theatre to visit. And what a variety gem it was. Yes, the Empire Theatre, also known as the Coliseum, in Edinburgh Road. Now, this grand old palace of entertainment opened in 1891. It survived for over 60 years, and during that time, it was one of the few theatres which never succumbed to showing films. During its long life, most of the great names of music hall and variety appeared on the stage of the Empire, including Max Miller, of course, who came to Portsmouth many, many times. We heard him earlier in the show, but let's have another reminder of this much-loved comedian, because, you know, there'll never be another, lady. There'll never be another.
2: Miller's the name, lady. There'll never be another, will there? They don't make them today, that. Boys will be boys, won't they? Lucky few girls, otherwise you get no fun. Now, listen. Are you listening? They took the vanity from the peacock, the cunning from the fox, the brains from a jackass, the jawbone from an ox, the venom from the viper, the stinger from the bee, put them all in my old woman and bound her onto me. Now, well, perhaps I shouldn't have said that, eh? Now, because I've got the best wife in England, there's no argument. The best wife in England, though I say it myself, the other one's in Africa. And between you and I, my wife's the ugliest woman in the world. The ugliest woman in the world. I'd sooner take her with me than kiss her goodbye. I look better since I came back off my cruise, don't I? No, I do look better. I was poorly. Wasn't I poorly? No, I was. I was dying. Well, I went away. I look nice now, don't I, Duck? Don't I? No, I feel better too. I liked it. It was nice. I'm going again next year. I want to go every year if I can, because it's not. I had a cabin to myself. All the time I was there, cabin to myself. And next to me, there was an old maid. She had a cabin to herself, too. So it was all right, wasn't I? What? No. What, me? I don't. No, honest, I don't. Well, when I... Look, and one night... One night this old mate, she started screaming and bawling and banging on her door, kicking up a terrible noise. And the purser came along, he said, "What's going on in here?" She said, "There are two men in my room." He said, "Well, what do you want me to do?" She said, "Sling one of them out." So he's slanging me like, "Here, listen. I like the girls who do. I like the girls who don't. I hate the girl who says she will, and then she says she won't. But the girl I like the best of all, and I think you'll sound right, is the girl who says she never does, but she looks as though she... Yeah, tell you what I'll do. Did you feel all right with the new number, Sydney? The new number. Give me 4 and a bar and 2 barmaids and shuffle and cut twice, will you? That's clever, Sydney. Isn't that clever? The way he ran up on the piano. Right up to the top he went. Marvellous, isn't he? Can he go down? Can he? Look at that. You'll keep him on, won't you? He's clever, isn't he? Give me the opening again, Sydney. A wide opening, yes, a wide opening.

0: dump.
1: Well, folks, I'm afraid we'll have to stop Max before he goes into that dance, but sadly, we're coming to the end of the show. But the show actually ended for Portsmouth's Empire Theatre in 1958, when it was demolished to make way for a supermarket. Now, in the years leading up to its closure, it had become what we call a girly theatre, featuring shows like Nudes of the World and Strip Strip Hooray, with risque comedians and nubile young ladies, like Peaches Page and Romita the Coloured Nude, who had a passion for throwing away their clothes. Now, some of them were not so young, like Phyllis Dixie, who appeared at the Empire a few months before it closed. She was about 44 at the time. Still, I guess they would have all found it a bit

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2: DAB Dave with you for an hour of music which is, no doubt about it, all over the place. Tempos fast and slow, ages old and less old. I will have country music classics for you, three of those. Our sound-alike song segment and foot tappers like this one, thanks to Jack Jackson and his orchestra.

That does move along nicely, doesn't it? I wonder if its three composers published anything else. That's Al Hoffman, Al Goodhart and Morris Sigler. If I can find another song of theirs, I will play it later. Now, Mel Torme. We wouldn't associate him with a music hall novelty number, would we? Here's one.

Mel Torme getting plenty of juice out of that music hall standard about coconuts. There aren't a lot of words to that song, so the repetition can be irksome, but I thought Mr. Torme gave it what it needed all the way through. I hope you liked it too. Off to New Zealand, not Bill and Ben, but Bill and Boyd.

Cliff and the Shads. Before that, Bill and Boyd of New Zealand, Cloudy Summer Afternoon. Time for the sound-alike song segments, where the first of our pair of tunes might suggest the second half of the pair to you. So far, all of our sound-alike pairs have shared a position within the world of music. For example, they might both be 30s dance band or 40s ballads, but this time they are like chalk and cheese. The first number is light and fluffy and essentially disposable. But for the second song, Helen Forrest delivers with depth and emotion. Some say it's her best ever work. If there is anything similar between these two numbers, it surely has to be within the melody. Let's hear them both back to back. Cy Coleman with Parisian Women, then Helen Forrest with the Orchestra of Camerata. It's our sound-alike song segment.

Helen Forrest in 1944. Before that, and with a certain sound-alike to the melody, jazz pianist and composer Cy Coleman, Parisian Women, 1965. Among some other compositions of Cy Coleman were Hey Look Me Over and Big Spender. Well, that was our sound-alike song segment for this edition of All Over the Place. I said earlier that I would look for another tune by the composers of our starter song, Everything's in Rhythm with My Heart. Here it is, played by Jack Hilton and orchestra with the voice of Bert Yartlett. I'm in a dancing mood, to be followed by two songs of the 1960s.

We heard Petula Clark, You're the One. Before that, Time for Everything, the new establishment. Our sequence began with Jack Hilton and orchestra in November 1936. I'm in the mood for dancing. The country music classics will be with us in 3 minutes' time. But the Golden Seven are in that mood for dancing set by Jack Hilton. So here are the Golden Seven to play Latin Quarter.

It's DAB Dave with you. The tunes are all over the place here on Angel. Now it is time for the country music classics. Penny, Lenny and Benny have chosen three songs for you in the wide world of country music, as is their custom. I've got their choices of songs here. The first one is on the turntable. It's time to hear them.

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She'd say, now mind the golden rule and treat your neighbors right. So when a boy asked for a kiss, I had to be polite. Mama never said a word about love. She never said a word about love.

Our three country music classics, lovely songs, all of them. Let's see, Penny chose Big Bouquet of Tulips, I think it was, Marty Robbins. Lenny selected Patsy Montana with Mama Never Said a Word About Love. And then Benny gave us the third number, Al Dexter, Wine, Women and Song. What fine choices they were, with big thanks to our chums who tell me they love selecting the songs each week. More next week then, please, guys. I see them happily nodding.

Having heard Al Dexter with Wine, Women and Song, it seemed sensible to play the Johann Strauss waltz with the same name, the orchestra of Marek Weber. Here's one of those songs where I just don't know why I know it. I can't place it in time or location. How about you? Jolie Jacqueline. After this one, let's go marching with the Beatles. Jacqueline.

another Helen Shapiro, of course it was. Before that, the band of the Irish Guards on their 1966 album Marching with the Beatles, All My Loving. Oh yes, first in that list it was Jolie Jacqueline, sung by the Paris Four. Earlier I played a dance band number, Latin Quarter, by the Golden Seven. I enjoyed it and I hope you did too, but there wasn't anything Latin about it, not to these ears. I do have a Latin American song here, a slow ballad with some passion to it. Shall we give it a go? It's Los Panchos of Mexico with soul, heart and life.

0: Dinosaur, a song of World War II, Three Little Sisters. Before that, the vocal harmonies of Los Panchos, Soul, Heart and Life. Just time for some of this one, a world-famous TV theme, much loved by fans of The Muppet Show and The Benny Hill Show. Performed here in 1969 by its composer, who made at least two versions of the song. Let's play this version, perhaps less well-known. The composer's name, Piero Umiliani.
1: No.

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5: 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Yvonne here. 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And I'm going to start the show with Ruth Etting and Button Up Your Overcoat.

a great Irish song there, Danny Boy, sung by a lovely Irish lady called Ruby Murray. Charlie Coons next with a medley of songs.

Charlie Coon's little medley there, and that was Alone, Sunset, and I Feel Like a Feather in the Breeze. Danny Kaye next with The Ugly Duckling.

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0: I love happy endings. The immortal Danny Kaye with the Ugly Duckling song. Well, I've come to my last record, but keep listening to Angel Radio. Lots of lovely programs to come. And I'm going to take the advice of Binny Howe, and I'm going home to a nice cup of tea. See you all again soon. Bye.
1: Folks put much reliance on politics and science. 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

0: That good morning was sponsored by Holger in Germany, who says, "Let there be love and music." Thank you, Holger. 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

In a Val Dunica mood this morning, that's what I am. Lovely to have your company on this breakfast bustle morning, Saturday the 30th of May 2026. Listen, 1st of June on Monday. Yeah, the time is going on, isn't it? Val Dunica, Elusive Butterfly, and the special year is getting us underway this morning. Lovely to have your company. Stay, if you can, till 9 o'clock. This is Marky Boy with you till then.

Tom and Delilah. It's a beautiful morning here on the south coast, just a little bit of a breeze which drops the heat down a bit, which is very, very nice, and it's not so hot in the studio this morning either, which is also very pleasant. But yes, it's a beautiful day here on the south coast. Hope it's lovely wherever you're listening to the programme this morning. I hope breakfast is going well for you. As I say, Marky Boy in with you through till nine this morning with your breakfasts. Usual bits and pieces to squeeze in between now and then. I'll have your weather forecast for you to let you know what's happening with the weather over the next few days. I'll have your What's On diary, plenty of events to tell you about on the diary this morning. And also I'll have your programme schedule just before nine to let you know where your favourite presenters and your favourite programmes are throughout this set. There are a couple of changes on today's schedule, but I'll tell you that a little bit later on. Fancy a bit of Cliff?

God bless her. Sandy Posey and Single Girl. She just wants a man to lean on. I'm here. And before that, Cliff and Wind Me Up and Let Me Go. Angel Radio on a Saturday morning with your bustle. This is Marky Boy. I'd like to say a very good morning to Bill listening in Brentford this morning. Morning, Bill. Hope you're well. Ask me to play this from Frank.

0: Today's weather forecast is sponsored by Jackie and Marcus of Westminster London.
1: Wonderful. Especially for Bill in Brentford this morning. Frank Sinatra and that summer winds leading us on so professionally into the weather, eh? And they say this programme is just thrown together. What can I say? Thank you to Jackie and Marcus, as always, for sponsoring our Angel Radio weather. Here it is for the 30th of May, 2026. Your sunrise this morning was at 4:57. Well, today it's going to be dry, it's going to be sunny, but there will be some patchy cloud. You've got a mid-morning temperature today of 20, that's 68 Fahrenheit, rising to 23, that's 73 Fahrenheit this afternoon. Your high tide at Portsmouth, that's 11:49 this morning, with a sunset tonight at 6 minutes. Past nine. It's going to be dry under mainly clear skies overnight. Your temperature will be 13 degrees centigrade, 55 Fahrenheit, and it's a full moon tonight. Oh, I won't sing it. Sunday's going to see sunny spells and cloudy intervals. A mid-morning temperature tomorrow of 18, that's 64, rising to 20 tomorrow afternoon. This is your outlook Monday to Wednesday, especially for Chris in Waterlooville. This is Monday's going to be cloudy. It's going to be windy with spells of some light rain. Tuesday is going to bring blustery showers and sunny spells, and Wednesday will be cloudy and windy with some showers. She was asking about the rain for the plants and that lot in the garden. There you go, Chris.
0: 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Go to Jackie and Marcus of Westminster, London, for sponsoring today's weather forecast on Angel Radio.

wonderful grooving on a sunny afternoon. That was, of course, the Young Rascals, lovely stuff. Angel Radio. I'd like to thank Linda and Ken in Hemel Hempsteads, who have chosen our breakfast bustle triple play this morning, all to do with Benny King and the Drifters. That's going to be good, isn't it? Here's Des.

beautiful. For Carol in Costume, the wonderful Danny Williams and Moon River. And before that, All Pretends from Des O'Connor, Angel Radio. Saturday morning, we'll do the diary after I've played this for Thelma. Yeah, that young bird Thelma in Gosport is a bit of Elvis.

0: What's on Diary is sponsored by David in leafy Shepherd's Bush, who is certainly no angel.
1: Especially for Thelma and Gosport, Elvis, and I'll remember you. Thank you to David in Shepherd's Bush for sponsoring our What's on Diary. A lot of events to tell you about. We begin with today and the Phoenix Players, who present Blood Brothers, the story of the twins separated at birth and raised in very different worlds. Mickey and Edward grow up, an unlikely friendship forms, but the hidden truths, social divides and fate itself cast a shadow over their lives. Two performances, 2 p.m. and 7:30 p.m. this evening. It's at the Portsmouth Methodist Church in Albert Road, Southsea. That's the Trinity Building entrance on Francis Avenue. Tickets for this are £10. They are available by giving them a ring, 0845 467 6462. Another play you might be interested in today, the Apollo Players present Quiz at the Apollo Theatre, Newport, Isleworth. Doors open there 6:30 for a 7:30 start. It's, of course, about quizzes that have taken over early evening primetime television, some offering prizes of £1 million, and unless, of course, you go on the one that's on in the afternoon. That's got about £1,000. This play, Quiz, is a tongue-in-cheek look at the story leading up to and the aftermath of the infamous Coffin Major scandal. Tickets are £12. They are available online via the website apollotheatre.org.uk. Saturday the 30th of May, there's a boutique market at the Studio in West Street, Haven. It was formerly the 1940s tea rooms. There's gifts, crafts, refreshments. It's on from 11 a.m. until 3 p.m. And if you'd like more information, send them an email, thestudiohaven@gmail.com. 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They are available for giving them a ring, 078-547-00126 or admin@southseacinema.co.uk. If you'd like more information, you can pop along to their website, southseacinema.co.uk. A couple of jazz nights coming up, both on Wednesday, the 3rd of June. The first is the Tony Scriven Sunshine Band, who will be appearing at the Gosport Jazz Club, the Gosport Fair and Rugby Football Club in Dolphin Crescent. 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You can do that by giving them a ring, 023 92 429302, or pop them an email, gjcreserve@gmail.com. putting the teeth back in. 8 p.m. until 10:30 p.m. Guests are £12 and it's card payment only at the bar. 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That event runs from 8 till 10:30. It's a free entry, but please do support the bar and the raffle. 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For further info, you can give them a call, 023 92 69 3988, or visit the website clivenewbigband.org.uk. Now, next Saturday, the 6th of June, there's a coffee morning with teas, coffee and those homemade cakes. It's being held at St Faith's Church here in the centre of Haven from 10 a.m. until 12 noon. And finally, next Saturday, the 6th of June, Operation Geranium All-Day Music Festival. Oh, yes. It's at the Apollo Theatre in Pyle Street in Newport. It's on from 2 p.m. until 10:15 p.m. supporting Age UK Isle of Wight. 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And if you'd like more information, give Steve a ring. Morning, Steve. 074 85 703 316. And there, my friends, is your packed diary for today.
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1: Oh, Benny King. Breakfast Bustle Triple Play this morning. Thank you to Linda and Ken and Emma Hempstead. For those, we played Benny King, Dance With Me, Love Me, Love Me. And the one we played there was called Yes, Brilliant. We'll have another Breakfast Bustle Triple Play for you very soon. Lovely to have you company this morning. I'd like to say a very good morning to Chris in Waterlooville. Asked me to play this from Guy Mitchell, taking us up, of course, to our programme schedule.

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1: Especially for Chris in Warleyville. Morning, Chris. Guy Mitchell. My heart cries for you. Thank you to Richard for sponsoring our programme schedule for this Saturday, the 30th of May. Like I said earlier, a couple of changes to the programme schedule today. Following me at 9 o'clock, Pete will be here, yeah, as he remembers the 60s, sponsored by Bill and Stella on Hayling Island. I shall return at 5 past 11 as I sit in for Brian this morning on Remember the 50s. 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That's sponsored by Susan and Michael of Epsom and Your Pest Control. We've got the Fab 50 charts of the 30th of May, 1950. At 12:40, and then David Penrose reads The Lost World Part 7. That's at 1:40. Millie from Mill Hill sponsors Tony Gilliam. He'll be here from 2. Eileen's got some brother and sister records to play from 3 o'clock this afternoon, sponsored by Barbara in Waterlooville in memory of Ken in Cowplane. Jackie and Janice, in memory of Reggie and Ivy, sponsored Dave Jessop. He brings you the 1940s chart show of the 24th of May 1943. That's at 4:25. Tonight's party night, I won't be here in person, so we've got an archived party night for you to play at 6 this evening. So yes, I won't be here in person at 6, but I will be here next Saturday. So please don't send any requests or dedications in, because I won't be able to play them until the following week. So yes, an archive edition of Mark's Party Night tonight from 6, sponsored by Roger and Silla in Princeton, Iowa. 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That's at 8. DAB brings us an intermission at 8:45 before our vintage comedy, The Clitheroe Kid, at 8:55. You get another chance to hear David Penrose read The Lost World Part 7 at 9:25. And thanks to John and Cherry in South Cambridge, who sponsor Duncan Barks When Lights Are Low. That's at 9:45. Our night owls, Jackie and Janice in Fulham, good morning ladies, they sponsor our programmes tonight with another chance to hear Pete and Remember the 60s at 10:45. You'll get another chance to hear me with Remember the 50s in for Brian at 12:45. You get another chance to hear the Fab 50s charts at 2:15, and at 3:15 we've got a feast of Michael Holiday. Wonderful. Another chance to hear the 1940s chart show at 5 past 5 with Dave Jessop. Wag's Ragbag with Charles Wiley's at 6:40. Lucy in Otford, in loving memory of her husband Albert, sponsors Leslie and Good Morning Programme at 7:35. Rod Hardesty got some more classics that we love at 8, sponsored by Gillian Rowlands Castle. And thanks to Esther and Hilsey, who sponsors our morning service at 9 o'clock tomorrow with Bob Mason. And there is today's schedule. Just enjoy.
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Oh, especially for Dave Dunn, and well, especially for his brother Melk, who's on the mends, and we wish him well. That was the Hollies. He ain't heavy, he's my brother. That's it for this Saturday morning. Don't that hour go quick? No sooner I'll start, it's all over. Listen, thanks ever so much for your company. Don't forget, no party night tonight, live. There will be a party night, but it will be one from our archives, so I hope you join me for that. I'll be back later on, 11:05, as I sit in for Brian, as we remember the 50s. Oh, yes, it's going to be a great morning of entertainment. Keep it tuned here to Angel Radio. On behalf of yours truly, thanks for your company this morning. God bless.

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4: 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So it's Richard Palmer signing off, and I'm looking forward to hearing from you.
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0: Well, well, ho, ho, ho, ho, bum, bum, bum, bum, 10 o'clock. Time I went in the air. It's very tiring, this broadcasting, Lark.

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3: 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Now, get ready for some legendary mistakes and glorious goofs. Here he is, the one and only... 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
6: Do you realize what goes into preparing for the Peter Cross show? Well, several peanut butter and jam sandwiches, a multitude of Werther's originals, a smattering of bourbon biscuits, a mug of Builders, and of course, the inevitable poppadom. And let's not forget the frequent application of Fiery Jack for his poorly leg. You see, being a DJ is not for the squeamish.
7: Good evening, ladies and gentlemen! Outrageously epicene exploitation of idiosyncratic egocentricity. Who but the one and only Mr. Peter Cross?

I remember meeting the Crosser back in the 60s when he was just starting out in his radio career. He would never use phrases like, let's bung this record on, and he would never drop his H's. I often wonder what became of him. He's probably a lot older, wearing a suit and neck brace.

Do you know, it's been about 10 years since I did say we were going to do a little opening medley of ska, reggae, blue beat, all that sort of stuff. So if you are a fan of all those, I hope you approve. It's a long wait. I do apologise. Kept putting it off. And one of these weeks, we're going to do a surfing one. Yeah, only for 1 week. Cheer up. But that's Jan and Dean. And the... this would be good. On pay to play, when we're pay to play. Who can read this properly? The Anaheim Azusa and Cucamonga Sewing Circle Book Association. There you go, that wasn't bad, was it? Yeah. Played a version of this on Tuesday afternoon. Old Angela, well, I'd say old Angela, in a nice friendly term, I mean Angela, chum of mine, she likes this song.

Nino Tempo and April Stevens. One of those recorded really, really good disco tune. Hooked on, young stuff, which I can't play because I think it's 70s. But ooh, that was good. That was pretty big for them way back in the 60s. I mentioned Angela. Hope all goes well tomorrow. We won't be there. See, here come the excuses. See, it's like Saturday mornings. Sorry, we won't be able to listen to you. We're off shopping, as it's such a nice day. We're going in the shops where it's packed, car parks even, it'd be sweating hot. But no, that's all right, you go shopping. Plenty of other time in the week, but no, Saturday morning's great. Anyway, we're having a new bathroom fitted. Well, there you go. I hope it all goes well for you, and thank you. Yes, tomorrow. I'm doing Tangmere tomorrow, the Aviation Museum's 40s day. Got the right DJ, haven't they? God, dear. Got all my 40s music lined up. If anybody asks for ABBA, tough. I'm not taking any this year. You imagine in a museum. I'm playing all, you know, Andrew's Sisters, Glenn Miller, all the rest of them. Kay Kaiser, that was 40, wasn't it? Or was he a German general? Anyway, can you play ABBA, mate? In a museum. So I did. I thought that's next year's booking gone, but no, they've asked me to do tomorrow. Hope it all goes well. Weather forecast a bit iffy, but hope it goes well. No, if you're at Tangmere tomorrow, do come over and say hello. I'm the gormless looking one, a bit like Bernard Breslau. I should be there in what I hope will be fairly fashionable wear, clothes. And come over and say hello. Be nice to see you. Usually get one. Oh, you Mildred? No, anyway. It's tomorrow. Who else is it? Linda Cotton. Hope this finds you not too hot and sweaty. Oh, that's a dreadful terminology. How's your legs out? Oh, are you getting your legs out? Yeah, I've got them out now, actually. Yeah, it's a nice pair of shorts on. Before we land on you on the 20th of June. Oh, God. We're coming in. That's Linda Cotton. Fern's mum, you know. Radio 2. Bet she never gets Fern to tune in. Nah, that's it. I wouldn't, would she? Any chance you might play She Moves Through the Fair? I think you forgot my last request. I'll forgive you. I probably paid it when you were out shopping, truth be known. Yeah. Who's been on there? Sorry, but I will play it to you. Morning, Skipper. I enjoyed the medley. How about a two-hour Tuesday special? What, reggae? God, that's some Phyllis. Well, that's kept him happy. Should we do another one? Who else should we do? Let's pick someone who's been pleasant. Oh, you can't be the good old days. Oh, that's one of my Johnny Diamond produced jingles. We watched it in the 70s. It's now on BBC 4 and the anniversary shows. You can't beat that show. Leonard Sachs. He was the chairman, wasn't he? Wonderful show. Thank you for the emails. There's more to come, I think.

Tony Crane. Who else is in it? Tony Crane and the Kingsley bloke. The Mersey Beats, who later became the Merseys, had a couple of solo hits. Former guests on Angel Radio many, many years ago. Thank you, Richard, in Vauxhall. It's a posh area. Dear Pete, it was a very good opening medley. Thank you very much. I don't normally read those bits out, but I was a bit worried how it would go. Reggae, ska, bluebeat. Used to love it in the old days, but I was watching an old edition of Death in Paradise. You do that, don't you? There's nothing much on the telly. I'm watching Amanda Land again from the beginning. Oh, it gets better with every viewing. Go on, Pete. I can't remember. 30 seconds ago. What was I talking about? Yes, Death in Paradise. The only place where people from England go out there in all that heat and not one gets a suntan. Not one. White as a sheet. Sweating like pigs, if you pardon the expression. Wonderful show. Hello, Inspector. And they all put on that voice. Have you noticed? Oh, Inspector, would you like an ice cream? We'll probably come back to, you know, London. All right, mate. Should we have an ice cream? They all put on this voice, don't they? Who was the worst at it? That one who used to ride around on a motorbike. Always getting off with the women. Yeah. He was annoying. Oh, Inspector. But nice show. Anyway, they get some nice little reggae ska sounds on that, which I do enjoy. Do you? Yes, I do. Tell you what I was watching also last night. I want to get this off my chest. Do you find it frustrating? If you're watching Sunsea and Selling Homes, you've got that lovely couple, with the lady with black hair who's lost a lot of weight, with her husband who looks like a funeral director. This must be a little bit frustrating in 90 degrees heat, but he always wears his jacket. You've got that stuck-up couple, the snobby woman. Oh, the Browns. Oh, I don't like them. You've got the, I don't know where they come from, Indian couple, who seem very, very nice, very jolly couple. And you've got the other couple. He looks a bit like John Inman. But I love the way they come in. You know, the partner's sitting there at the desk in the office, and the partner comes in. Obviously, one presumes they

0: live in the same house. Bing comes upon, good morning, dear. Oh, hello, darling. How are you? Well, exactly the same as I was 10 minutes ago when we decided to do this scene. I walk in after you arrived. And you think, oh, great. And then in come the couple. Oh, lovely to see you. Oh, ho, ho. Now, what have you got on your mind? What would you like to see? Well, we'd like 4 bathrooms. We'd like a bit of outdoor space. We'd like all that sort of stuff. What's your budget? Well, tell us what your budget is. Well, we've got £18. Oh, lovely. Can you stretch that? Is there any wiggle room? Oh, yeah, we can go an extra £2. Oh, lovely. Well, let's go in the car and see places. And you think, why? How do they know? Well, in 5 minutes, they're off in their car. Oh, this is property number one. Now, you'll love this one. I know you've got arthritic knees, but it's on the top floor. But don't worry, it'll be good for you. Oh, we love this. We can sit up here and have our G&T. Oh, why did they say G&T? Is this something about people that had to say they have G&T? Why can't they say, well, we can sit up here in the evening when the sun goes down and have a nice cup of lager, or gin and lager. But no, G&T, or a wane. We must have a wane. Oh, God, it's so annoying. Good job I don't moan.
1: Something happening here.
0: And then when they bought the house in the office, they let off this cracker and off they go. Well, thank you, bye bye. Oh, we bought a house. Oh, don't worry about paying for it, you just skip off down the street. I tell it.

I seem to remember my old chum, email chum, Bob, out there in, I hope, sunny France, enjoys that one. Skeeter Davis, End of the World, and hello to Linda. Hopefully, as I say, got some nice weather out there. I mentioned an event I'm doing tomorrow. Somebody who entertains people, I'm sure far better than me, and he's playing a lot more up-to-date than I am. He's doing Northern Soul, and I mention him most weeks. He's a lovely chap, man with a hat, Gary Buck. Gary Buck is appearing tonight. Now, one or two Portsmouth people who tune into this programme, I'm delighted to say, will be at the Portsmouth Rugby Club, up all those stairs, if memory serves me correctly. Why do they have clubs upstairs? Always upstairs. Anyway, he's got a Northern Soul night tonight, which includes Motown Magic, Northern Soul from the 60s to 70s, all on vinyl. Best of luck with that. Go, I bet they're heavy. You saw him pull those 45s in. Oh, anyway, it's on tonight. Starts at 7:30. I wish you a very good night, Gary. And if you are there, pop up and say hello. So, I heard your name on the radio. Listen, we don't say radio. Heard your name on the wireless today. I tuned into Angel Radio with that Pete Cross who never starts talking. Anyway, Gary, I think your fans will enjoy this.

I saw the edit there. Well done, Peter. Yeah, yeah, yeah. That was meant to be a gentle fade, as we say in the business.

0: For the many Northern Soul fans who tune in to this programme, I'm delighted to say thank you very much for being there today. Toby Legend bringing our little medley to a close. And Gary Buck, hope he has a good night in the Portsmouth Rugby Club this evening. Do you remember this chap?
1: I don't suppose you've heard of Wireless Waffle by Peter Cross. He is very old. It's by Peter Cross. You have? Oh, that's wonderful. He's on Angel Radio, you say. I thought nobody listened to him anymore. Thank you so much.
2: Ah, good old Peter Cross. We don't just help with the nasty things in life, like a blocked drain. We're there for the nice things, too.

Industrial Teens, made a few hits, didn't they? Buttons is in heaven. Thank you for playing Bonanza, Scar. Great pleasure. Buttons the cat. Buttons was drinking her whiskers milk. What's that? Is that posh people's milk, is it? Here we have some milk. Milk. Yeah. And she was tapping her tail. That'll do. That'll do. I don't know if Paul Simon is listening. Doubt it. It'd be really good to hear one of his songs. Yeah. Good. Good luck at Tangmere tomorrow. Yeah, thank you very much. Thank you. Yeah. Paul, never thought of playing Paul Simon on his own. What's that one he used to do? Oh, the one with all the dates in it. Can't play it because it's, I think it's 70s or 80s, but that was great. See, don't stop the fire. Da, da, da. Oh, that was the one, wasn't it? Yeah, lovely. Who else has been on? Love the start this morning. Thank you. Will Frank Bruno be popping by? No, he's not here today. He's been in round for 3 weeks, so I thought I'd give him a miss. And I enjoy the posters for your show. Yeah, they come out quite nice, don't they? Tuesday, we've got a musical special. Be thrilled over that. Anyway, I'm looking forward to it. Always fun. Morning, Crosser. Hope you're having a happy, carefree day. Hey, been sent on my way by the removal. Hey. So carry Dukey down to the new flat. You're coming loud and clear. Oh, and educating the neighbours with my windows open. Oh, I better enjoy it. No one has thrown any bricks. Well, I'll give them time. Got the bonzos later on. Have a lovely weekend. That's from Victor Meldrew, Phil Webster, over there in Turktown, Gosport. Hello, Crosser. You must stop watching TV. It's no good for you. Yeah. Well, thank you very much. And looking forward to hearing your choice as She Walks Through the Fair. I hope you approve. Fairport's all right. Well, we say Fairport's, don't we, in show business? I count myself loosely in show business. Fairport Convention. Ah, dear. Nanny Muncaster, here we go. Ooh, I'm enjoying your show this morning. I'm sorry I won't be seeing you tomorrow. She was there last year at Tangmere because my daughter and I... Oh, I'm building up for this bit. Oh, I'm building up for this. My daughter and I are heading for Southampton. At lunchtime to jump on a ship and head off for a week's cruise around Spain. Do you know who else is, I think, jumping on a ship tomorrow? He may not be. He may be already on one. The captain, Brian. He's gone on a cruise round. He's gone on a trip around Spain. Oh, dear. Oh, that'll be fun. Anyway, well, enjoy your cruise. If you're stopping off at Cartagena, wonderful place. I love Cartagena. Don't miss the ancient thingamabob. I went to Cartagena twice, missed it. As you get off the ship, boat, what do they call it? Boat's a submarine, isn't it? As you get off the ship, the vessel, that'll do. They got this amphitheatre thing just beyond the co-op or whatever it is, some shop. And I missed it twice, and it looks really, really good. Anyway, you have a nice cruise. Don't worry about us. Anybody else not going tomorrow wants to leave an excuse? Doing all right so far. And

Good stuff, Carole King's song. Thank you, Sandra. Sandra Langford, who sent me a... Well, she asked me if I'd DJ at a function. I stopped doing those years ago. Well, the phone stopped ringing. Happens to you, you know, show business. Yeah. Yeah, one of those things. I had 53 years where the phone didn't ring, but well, there you go. Always nice to hear from you. Well, Spencer's been on. Oh, no, not the Bonzo. Thank you, Spencer. Oh, get on me your postman job. Who else has been on? Oh, hello. Great medley today. Oh, this is, I don't normally read those bits. Well done for playing the Fairport track. What a great album that was, from which Joni Mitchell's covers were on there. Maybe you could do a medley of hers, or Jackie DeShannon, or Sandy Denny. Anyway, looking forward to seeing you at Tangmere. Well, someone's going. Good. What time are you on? All day. Yep. They get their money's worth out of me. 10 o'clock till 4 in the afternoon. Should just the big band are on. They probably won't speak to me. A couple of girls called the Wrens. They never speak to me. Oh, DJ over there. Ignore him. Don't worry about that. And a lovely singer. Looks very nice. Never met her. But yeah, should be fun. I bet I'll play all the Chidders to Big Band's material before they come on. All that'll annoy him. Not deliberately, of course. Yeah, showbiz, see. but we'll see what happens. Anyway, thank you very much for the... thank you for the email. So I was trying to find something. I couldn't find it. So.

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Jackie DeShannon, Burt Bacharach, Hell David tune. I always play one for Jan, Mrs. Cross. I think she might approve of this. If her sister was tuned in, I think she certainly would approve.

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1: So sorry to interrupt your wonderful little wireless show, Mr. Cross.
0: Thank you very much.
1: Is there any chance of a cup of Builders? One's throat is fair parched after inhaling Camilla's second-hand smoke on the drive down.
0: Oh, dear.
1: And if possible, a bourbon biscuit or a tonics would also be very welcome.
0: Yes.
1: It's a pleasure to see you again, Peter.
0: Thank you very much.
1: I see you're still carrying some excess weight. My valet informed

0: competence fan. 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
1: By the way, would you accept this medal I found in my pocket? I always carry one in case I should meet a local peasant on the travels. You must pop up to Buck House sometime with your lovely wife, Jan. You'd be most welcome. But please use the back door, Crosser. One bids one farewell, then.
0: God, dear, dear, dear.

Eric Burden, after he left the Animals, had a great career over there in America. One of the big hits from him, Dusty. Well, they're all pretty good, aren't they?

0: Lovely. Just had a knocking at the door. It's our Mark. He's back again on all day today. He's filling in for Tony, who was filling in for the captain on the 50s show. So still hot, isn't it?
1: Warm, very.
0: Yeah, very warm. Lovely. Anyway, Mark in a minute. Ruth Evans has been. Hello, Ruth. She said, don't stop watching TV. I rely on your reviews. Well, you watch my reviews. You won't watch anything, would you? I enjoy your choice of music. Thank you. Your themed medley is often a surprise to me. A genre I might not think is my thing has me jigging around. Well, there you go. Thank you. That's Ruth down here in Poole. Thank you, Colin Taylor. Lovely story about trying to get the theme to Arena from the telly. It's frustrating, isn't it, sometimes? But nice thing about Google and all those sort of things, at least you can find out. Mark, it says. It's great, isn't it? Lovely. Great, isn't it? How long have I been here? 20 years. Great. Mark, I love the Northern Soul section. I'm really pleased to hear that. Great. I'll tell Mark when he comes in. Right. It's so refreshing to hear a station playing it. That's lovely. I might have to sit down now after shuffling around. Well, you might need to shuffle again, so I'm going to play another one. All right. This is from Lou and Paula in Sutton. Obviously, Mark fans, and Mark will be along in a minute. And then he'll be along with the... wait, it's the time you're going home, isn't it?
2: Not with the party tonight.
0: You're not partying?
2: No, it's archive tonight.
0: Archive tonight. Yeah. You'll be able to watch the football then, won't you? That's tonight, Champions League.
2: Arsenal, isn't it?
0: Arsenal. Yeah, I'm not that enthused. But there you go. If you're ready then, Lou and Paula, what shall I play? What do you fancy? Should we do the Drifter? No. I'm on my way. We like that. Who do you fancy then? Do you like Northern Soul?
2: Yeah,
0: Soul. Pick one out of it. See if you'll pick my favourite. Hang on, but you won't.
2: This is great. Out on the floor.
0: We've done that.
2: Oh yeah. Right, yeah. Okay.
0: You're on your way home when I play that.
2: Right. Let's play. I'm on my way.
0: What track's that then?
2: Number 9.
0: Dean Parish. All right, there you go then. Yeah, bit of Northern Soul. Are you ready, all you shufflers? Here we go. Ready?

0: They got a little bit of Northern Soul, and I suspect Mark might have some in his vintage show this evening. He'll be along in a moment, filling in for Brian, who's on his cruise. I thought he was going to be on the cruise starting tomorrow, but he's on his way today. So as he goes, probably driving along the top of the hill, waving, make sure he's on there. That sounded awful, didn't it? Oh, dear, dear, dear. That didn't quite come out the way it was intended. I do apologise. I made an error last week. You know, I'm usually okay on these sort of things, but I played Zoot Money and said that I played, was it D'Artagnan's Chariot he was in? Pretty weird band, after he was in the soul bands. And then he became an actor, and I said, I think he's still doing odds, you know, say odds and sods. Anyway, I said he's keeping his hand in. Unfortunately, I had an email when I got home saying he died a few years ago, so apologies for that. So, only one person picked that up. I can't do me Captain Mannering, so I'll put that in just if you spot it. But apologies for that last week.
1: 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Not forgetting an occasional moan or two, it wouldn't be the same without it. So put your feet up with a nice cup of tea and an Eccles cake. The day is yours.
2: Thank you, thank you. Right now we'll ought to continue, we'll ought to do a little tune that we have been grooving with ourselves on stage here. A beautiful song, we need your help, we need your clapping of hands, right? Not now, not now. And we need for you to sing along with us in this. It's a little tune that says something like this.

We go a little bit of whatever it was, Jimmy James and the Vagabonds live at the Marquee Club in London. Thank you for another enjoyable 2 hours. Very kind of you. Thank you very much. Ray and Barbara from Deepest Brightest Wiltshire. Look, have a nice weekend. I think the weather's going to be a bit iffy from tomorrow onwards, but a few people won't mind that. But it's been nice this week, isn't it? Unless you're not a great fan of all that heat. Thanks. We've got musical special. Pat's off on Tuesday. It's musicals on Tuesday. As many as we can get in on Tuesday afternoon. I hope you can join me if you're a musical fan for that. If not, it'll be this again next Saturday. Mark along in a second with all the great 50s tunes. All the best to you. Thanks for coming our way.

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0: remember in the 50s here on Angel Radio this Saturday morning. Lovely to have you company. This is Marky Boy in the chair for a holiday in Bryan. Yes, he's on his cruise for the next couple of weeks, maybe a month or more. I don't know, but he's on a cruise. Hence, I'm with you now for the next 90 minutes. We began with Bing, what a tune, from 1950 and Play a Simple Melody. And Patty Page there with her Tennessee Waltz. Lovely to have you company.
1: Darling,

thanks for joining me for the next 90 minutes. One of the great decades of music, the 1950s. We played there Sam Cooke. Do love a bit of Sam Cooke. And You Send Me. Our thanks to Pete for the last couple of hours. Does a good programme on the Saturday, doesn't he?

He was born Arthur Andrew Kelm on July the 11th, 1931. Sadly, no longer with us, as he passed away on July the 8th, 2018, at the age of 86. But he was known for his blonde hair and his clean-cut good looks. Just like me, look. He starred in more than 40 films during the 50s and 60s, and he was a Hollywood heartthrob, acting in numerous roles and appearing on covers of hundreds of magazines. Not like me then. 1957, that was when he released his number one hit single, Young Love. Great tune, that is. Welcome to Remember.

Andy Williams and Butterfly. And before that, Tommy Steele and Singing the Blues. Back in 1958, it was rumoured that Elvis and Tommy were in London together, and it could be one of rock and roll's best-kept secrets. Did Tommy Steele actually give Elvis Presley a guided tour of London, as he said he did back in 1958? There's one for you this morning. Lovely stuff. Here's a

Yeah, Angel Radio, we bring back those magic moments musically for you, 24 hours a day, 7 days a week. Lovely to have your company this morning. Now, going back to the Tommy and Elvis in London, it was on Ken Bruce's BBC Radio 2 show in April 2008 that Tommy Steele's friend Bill Kenwright, disclosed that Tommy had given Elvis a guided tour of London in 1958. Tommy, of course, was the UK's first rock and roll star and scored his first hit with Rock the Caveman. But the day after the show, Tommy confirmed the story to a British newspaper. He said what happened was secret and memorable. He said, "I swore never to divulge what took place." Well, officially, Elvis only ever set foot on British soil on the 3rd of March 1960 when he stepped off the plane in Prestwick in Scotland on his way home from, of course, serving with the US Army in Germany. So there are some interesting twists in this story, because Lamar Fike, who was one of the Memphis Mafia, claims that he was the one who met Tommy Steele in London. Lamar Fike was in Germany with Elvis and was, like I said, a member of the famed Memphis Mafia. I'll guess we'll never know.

but if you read The Last Kiss from 1959, played Adam Faith, What Do You Want? And Frankie Lane, A Woman in Love. 1950s is what we're looking at as we remember the 50s. I found this post that came up when I was just searching about life in the 1950s, because of course I wasn't born till 63, so I missed all the 1950s. But I'd love to have a time machine and go back to all the rock and roll, the jukebox, the soda places as well. And someone puts about eating in 1950s Britain, and says that pasta had not been invented, curry was an almost unknown entity, olive oil was kept in the medicine cupboard, spices came from the Middle East, where we believe that they were used for embalming, herbs were used to make rather dodgy medicine, a takeaway was a mathematical problem, and a pizza was something to do with a leaning tower. That's just a few I found online this morning.

0: such as I am. Elvis Presley. Now, fool such as I. See, I was born in the wrong era. You see, do you remember Grease when that came out, 1978? I went to see that every day at the cinema. Great film, great soundtrack. But I thought to myself, do you know what? Love all the 50s rock and roll, love all the 50s music, as well as the 60s as well. But the 50s with the DA haircut, you know, and the creepers on your feet and the drainpipe trousers. Oh yes, see, I've got a figure for that. I think I could have been Danny Zuko from Grease. I kid you not.
1: Listen, all you birds, I'm the eagle. When I say hawk,

Oh, you can't help but move to it, can you? Wonderful stuff. Big Joe Turner, Lipstick, Powder and Paint. We played Chuck Berry, No Particular Place to Go, and Bobby Day, The Bluebird, The Buzzard, and The Oreo. We had some great music in the 50s. I've got to say, I was born

1963, so I missed all the 50s, but thanks to Angel Radio, listen, I can play them and I love them, and I hope you're loving the program this afternoon as well. Connie Francis now.

wonderful Craig Douglas, only 16, and before that, Connie Francis, just cruising down that river. It's Angel Radio, this is Mark in for Brian on Remember the 50s this Saturday morning. Lovely to have your company. Going back to eating in the 50s in Britain, like I said earlier, I found this little post that came up. Bananas and oranges only appeared at Christmas time. The only vegetables known to us were spuds, peas, carrots and cabbage. Anything else was regarded as being a bit suspicious. All crisps were plain. The only choice we had was whether to put the salt in or not. Now, listen, when I was growing up in the 60s, I remember the Smith's crisps. Yeah, salt and shake with a little blue bag. Yeah, do you remember? Yeah, you remember them? Yeah, and then they did a special salt and vinegar. Yeah. I remember that, look. Condiments consisted of salt, pepper, vinegar and brown sauce, if we were lucky. Soft drinks were called pop. Coke was something that we mixed with coal to make it last longer. And a Chinese chippy was a foreign carpenter. We're remembering the 50s.

Absolutely love that. That's the Crests and the Angels. Listened in before that, Dion and the Belmonts, and I Wonder Why. Angel Radio on a Saturday morning. This is Marky Boy. Remembering the 50s. We're also remembering what we were eating in the 50s here in Britain. This made me laugh. Rice was a milk pudding and never ever part of our dinner. A Big Mac was what we wore when it was raining. A Pizza Hut was an Italian shed. A microwave was something out of a science fiction movie. Brown bread was something only posh people ate. And oil was for lubricating your bike, not for cooking. Fat was for cooking. Oh, I remember the fry-ups my dad used to make us with the lard. Oh, beautiful.

Martino, making history as the first number one hits on the newly formed UK singles chart, November the 14th, 1952. Here in My Heart also reached number one in America as well. And it remained in the top position for, I think, about 9 weeks here in the UK, which set a record for the longest consecutive run at number one, which over 50 years on has only been beaten by 8 other tracks. Yeah, wonderful stuff. So yeah, the newly formed UK singles chart, and that was the number one, El Martino, Here in My Heart. Staying with 1952, here's Jimmy Young.

dear old Jimmy. It's all in the game. Wonderful. So I do miss the banter between Jimmy and Terry Wogan in the mornings, because Mum always used to have Radio 2 on. And it was always sort of Jimmy Young and Terry Wogan having a bit of a banter about Jimmy's singing. And then Terry Wogan went ahead and recorded a big number one with the floral dance. He used to make me laugh. Do miss Jim and his recipes. What's the recipe today, Jim? Memories, eh? So-

Wonderful Johnny Mathis and Someone. Before that, Jim Reeves, He'll Have to Go. And Gene Vincent with a great version of Somewhere Over the Rainbow. Popping back to our what we were eating in the 50s in Britain. Indian restaurants were only found in India. A seven-course meal had to last a week. Brunch was not a meal. Cheese only came in a hard lump. And if we had eaten bacon, lettuce and tomato on the same sandwich, we would have been certified. See, I love a BLT, don't you? A tart was fruit-filled pastry. The word Barbie was not associated with anything to do with food. Eating outside was called a picnic. Cooking outside was called camping. And seaweed was not a recognised source of food back in the 50s. Wonderful memories, isn't it? Here's Johnny Cash.

that's the question. Marty Ward, Why Must I Be a Teenager in Love? Before that, Johnny Cash and My Grandfather's Clock. Frozen Foods was called ice cream. Nothing ever went off in the fridge because we never had one. Ice cream only came in one colour and one flavour. None of us had ever heard of yoghurt back in the 50s. Jelly and Blancmange was only eaten at parties. If we said that we were on a diet back then, we simply got less. healthy food consisted of anything edible. Healthy food had to have the ability to stick to your ribs. Calories were only mentioned, but they had nothing to do with food. The only criteria concerning the food that we ate were, did we like it and could we afford it? And people who didn't peel potatoes were regarded as lazy so-and-sos. I don't know if that's the truth or not, but please let me know. Hold me.

0: Oh, she was the girl with the giggle in her voice, Selma Cogan there, from 1953, and Hold Me, Thrill Me, and Kiss Me. Fancy a bit of Nat?
1: You made me love you. I didn't want to do it.

One of the greatest crooners, along with Bing Crosby, Frank and Dean. Wonderful. Nat King Cole, You Made Me Love You, taking you back 1959 with that. Some of the films that you could see back in the 50s, I remember these as I was growing up. The Ten Commandments from 1956 starred Charlton Heston, Yul Brynner and Anne Baxter. The Greatest Show on Earth, again with Charlton Heston joining James Stewart and the lovely Betty Hutton. Lady and the Tramp, of course, Disney classic from 1955. Abbott and Costello were in the cinema with Meet Dr. Jekyll and Mr. Hyde in 1953, Bud and Lou along with Boris Karloff. The Great Western High Noon from 1952 was in the cinemas. Gary Cooper, Grace Kelly and Thomas Mitchell. Wonderful stuff. One of my favourite films from 1954 is On the Waterfront. Of course, Marlon Brando, Cole Malden and Lee J. Cobb. What a great film that is. We had The Gunfight at the OK Corral as well. Burt Lancaster, Kirk Douglas, what a team in they were. Henry Fonda, Lee J. Cobb again with 12 Angry Men. That's a great film. Black Ball Jungle from 1955. Glenn Ford, Anne Francis and Louis Calhoun. Brilliant stuff. East of Eden, of course, the late great James Dean with Raymond Massey and Julie Harris from 1955. And the wonderful The Fly. Oh, they've done a couple of remakes of those, but the original, of course, Vincent Price, Patricia Owens and David Helston. And, of course, the lovely, wonderful Bette Davis, Anne Baxter and George Sanders in All About Eve in 1950. Just some of the films that were in the cinemas in the 1950s. Love Bette Davis. One of my favourite films of her is Whatever Happened to Baby Jane. Scary.

Wonderful Eddie Cochran, Summertime Blues, before that K-Star and Comes Along a Love. Well, I can't believe that the 90 minutes is now over. Wonderful. Listen, thanks ever so much for your company this morning. I hope you've enjoyed the show. Pete will be here in this chair remembering the 50s next week. I'd like to say a very good morning to Tom in Weston-super-Mare. He says, some great songs today, thank you, which had me back in the good old days. He said, I was born in 1948 with two older brothers. He said, I could go on for ages about their music, which a lot has stayed with me. He said, pity you weren't on iPlayer. I'll play them all again. Many thanks to you, Tom. And thank you ever so much to John as well, John Garbett. Lovely to have your company this morning. That's it. You and I have shared some remembering of the 50s, food wise and film wise. Until next time, this is Mikey Boy saying thanks for your company. I'll leave you with a little bit of Johnny Otis to play us out and Willie and the Hand Jive. God bless.

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Well, hello and welcome once again to the Angel Radio Chart. Today we're going to be looking at hits, the top 12 in fact, from the 30th of May 1953. We'll be looking at the top 12 a little bit later in the programme, but first we'll take a listen to some of those going up or down the chart in the weeks before and after the 30th of May 1953.

Star getting our Coronation Week charts off to a nice start there. She was down and out of the charts this week after reaching number 7 with Side by Side. Now, let's play one that's on its way up to number 7. It reached number 7 in June 1953, and this is one for the Coronation.

A song for the 1953 coronation. That was Golden Coach on its way up to number 7, which it reached in June 1953, and that was Dickie Valentine. Right, we will continue with the coronation songs, our very own Vera Lynn now, with the Windsor Waltz.

Vera Lynn got to number 11 in June 1953 with the Windsor Waltz. Now, this next one got Dorothy Squires her only trip into the 1950s charts. She reached number 12 in June 1953, so this one is on its way up.

Dorothy Squires, I'm Walking Behind You, reaching number 12 in June 1953. And as I said, that was her only visit to the chart of the 1950s, although she did, of course, get back into the charts in the 1960s. Now, this one by Ray Martin, Blue Tango, is down from a number 8 position.

Okay, so that one down and out after peaking at number 8, but it was still selling well, and that's why I played it. Although it wasn't selling enough to get back in the charts, it was still bubbling under for a good few months in 1953. Now, the chart proper. We have a joint number 12, and first of all, we're going to play another Coronation record.

So that was Winifred Atwell, joint number 12 this week with Coronation Rag. And that one was on its way up to number 5. It's the 30th of May, 1953. We're looking at the chart, and we had Winifred Atwell, joint number 12. Here's the other one.

was Johnny Ray, and he was at joint number 12. Now, let's go up to number 11. This one is at number 11 this week, but it's on its way up to eventually reach number 3, which it did in August. Terry's Theme from Limelight.

Well, Terry's theme from Limelight, of course, composed by Charlie Chaplin and played there by Ron Goodwin's orchestra. OK, that was at number 11. It's time for the top 10.

Well, if you notice, we've had three instrumentals. We had at number 12, Coronation Rag. We had at number 11, Limelight, Terry's theme. And at number 10, Mantovani's Orchestra with Moulin Rouge. And that was on its way up to number 1. Our next 78 RPM record is not an instrumental. It's Frankie Lane and Little Jimmy Boyd, Tell Me a Story, down to number 9 this week from number 5.

0: never forget.
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0: And now get up to bed.
1: Ah, come on, Daddy, tell me a story.
2: Well, we played Dickie Valentine's Golden Coach earlier, and now we're going to have another version of Golden Coach. This time, Billy Cotton and Doreen Stevens. And it made its way to number 3 in June 1953, but this week it's at number 8.

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That day will make history. Yes, world history. The warm, friendly sun

number 8 there. That was Golden Coach, the Billy Cotton, Doreen Stevens version. And at number 7, I'm Walking Behind You, Eddie Fisher.

Eddie Fisher at number 7 with I'm Walking Behind You. We're looking at the chart of the 30th of May, 1953. And in 1953, your kitchen or scullery would have had a mangle in it. You'd be reading in the newspaper that Edmund Hillary had reached the top of Mount Everest, and your shopping basket may have contained corsets, candles, gramophone records, and a wireless license. And this year, the black box flight recorder was invented.

After all that information, just to recap that we heard the record "I'm Walking Behind You," Eddie Fisher, and that was at this week's number 7. And it was Eddie Fisher who won the battle with Dorothy Squires to get that record to number 1. He was there at number 1 for 1 week, while Dorothy only managed to peak at number 12. Now, let's have a listen to a lovely record, but amazingly, just a one-hit wonder for Muriel Smith. "Hold Me, Thrill Me, Kiss Me," at number 6.

0: Let me go.
1: Well, Muriel Smith eventually got to number 3 with Hold Me, Thrill Me, Kiss Me, this week at number 6. Now we're looking at the top 5, and Guy is at number 5 with Pretty Little Black Eyed Susie.

Guy Mitchell's sing-along song there at number 5 this week, Pretty Little Black-Eyed Susie. We've got Eddie Fisher back on the gramophone again now, but he's not a happy chappy.

0: Gee, I'm downhearted.
1: Well, it was Eddie Fisher, Downhearted, at number four. But happy to be at number three and spending a record-breaking 8 weeks later on at number two, another version of Charlie Chaplin's masterpiece.

That was Frank Chatsfield's orchestra's version of Terry's theme from Limelight at number 3. Now at number 2, Nat King Cole and Pretend.

0: Well, especially for Nat King Cole fans, I know there's tens of thousands of you out there. We played both sides of that 78. That was at number 2. That was Pretend, the first side that we played. And then we turned it over and we played the B-side, Funny, Not Much. Well, I told you earlier on that Frank Chaxfield was at number 3 this week, but went on to spend a record-breaking 8 weeks at number 2. Well, that one from Nat King Cole, Pretend, was this week's number 2 and spent 5 weeks in that spot. So, what is number 1 on the 30th of May 1953?
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0: Well, there we had it. Number one this week, 30th of May, 1953. And that one for Frankie Lane, I believe, was a number one record for a record-breaking 18 weeks. Yes, 1-8, 18 weeks. Well, there we go. A fantastic finale to the programme this week. Thank you for your company. I'm Tony. I'll see you again next time when we'll be looking at the chart for the 5th of June, 1954.
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3: 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A pension is a long-term investment. The fund value may fluctuate and can go down. Your eventual income may depend on the size of the fund at retirement, future interest rates, and tax legislation. I'm looking forward to hearing from you.

The Lost World by Sir Arthur Conan Doyle, Part 7, A Grisly Discovery. A dreadful thing has happened to us. It may be that we are condemned to spend our whole lives in this inaccessible place. We are as far from any human aid as if we were on the moon. I have as companions three remarkable men, of great brain power and of unshakable courage. There lies our one and only hope. Outwardly, I trust that I appear as unconcerned as they. Inwardly, I am filled with apprehension. When I finished my last letter, I stated that we were within 7 miles from an enormous line of ruddy cliffs, which encircled the plateau of which Professor Challenger had spoken. Their height seemed to me, in some places, to be greater than he had stated, running up in parts to at least 1,000 feet. The summit showed every sign of a luxuriant vegetation, with bushes near the edge, and farther back many high trees. There was no indication of any life that we could see. That night we pitched our camp immediately under the cliff. The crags above us were not merely perpendicular, but curved outwards at the top, so that ascent was out of the question. Close to us was the high, thin pinnacle of rock which I have mentioned earlier in this narrative. It is like a broad red church spire, the top of it being level with the plateau, but a great chasm gaping between. On the summit of it there grew one high tree. Both pinnacle and cliff were comparatively low, some 500 or 600 feet. "It was on that," said Professor Challenger, pointing to this tree, "that the pterodactyl was perched. I climbed halfway up the rock before I shot him. I'm inclined to think that a good mountaineer like myself could ascend the rock to the top, though he would, of course, be no nearer to the plateau when he had done so." I glanced at Professor Summerlee, and for the first time I seemed to see some signs of dawning repentance. There was no sneer upon his thin lips, but a grey, drawn look of excitement. Challenger saw it too, and revelled in his first taste of victory. "Of course," he said with clumsy sarcasm, "Professor Summerlee will understand that when I speak of a pterodactyl, I mean a stork. Only it is the kind of stork which has no feathers, a leathery skin, membranous wings, and teeth in its

0: It's Jaws. He grinned until his colleague turned and walked away. In the morning, we held a council of war as to the best method of ascending to the plateau above us. Challenger presided with a solemnity as if he were the Lord Chief Justice on the bench. Picture him seated upon a rock, his absurd boyish straw hat tilted on the back of his head, his supercilious eyes dominating us from under his drooping lids, as he slowly defined our present situation and our future movements. Beneath him you might have seen the three of us, myself sunburnt, young and vigorous after our open-air tramp, Summerlee solemn but still critical behind his eternal pipe, Lord John as keen as a razor edge, with his eager eyes fixed upon the speaker. Behind us were grouped our helpers and the little knot of Indians, while in front of us and above us towered those huge ruddy ribs of rocks which kept us from our goal. "I need not say," said our leader, "that on the occasion of my last visit I exhausted every means of climbing the cliff, and where I failed I do not think that anyone else is likely to succeed. I had none of the appliances of a rock-climber with me, but I have taken the precaution to bring them now. With their aid I am positive I could climb that detached pinnacle to the summit, but as long as the main cliff overhangs, it is vain to attempt ascending that. I was hurried upon my last visits by the approach of the rainy season and by the exhaustion of my supplies. I can only claim that I have surveyed about 6 miles of the cliff to the east of us, finding no possible way up. What, then, shall we do now?" Professor Summerlee said, "There seems to be only one reasonable course. If you have explored the east, we should travel along the base of the cliff to the west and seek for a practicable point for our ascent." "That's it," said Lord John. "The odds are that this plateau is of no great size, and we shall travel round it until we either find an easy way up or come back to the point from which we started." Challenger said, "I have already explained to our young friend here," alluding to me, "that it is quite impossible that there should be an easy way up anywhere. Yet I admit that there may be places where an expert human climber may reach the summit, and yet a cumbrous and heavy animal be unable to descend. It is certain that there is a point where an ascent is possible."
1: "How do you know that, sir?" said Summerlee.
0: "Because my predecessor, the American Maple-White, actually made such an ascent. How otherwise could he have seen the monster which he sketched in his notebook?"
1: "There you reason somewhat ahead of the proved facts," said the stubborn Summerlee. "I admit your plateau, because I have seen it, but I have not as yet satisfied myself that it contains any form of life whatever."
0: "I am glad," said Challenger, "to perceive that the plateau itself has actually obtruded itself upon your intelligence." He glanced up at it, and then, to our amazement, he sprang from his rock, and seizing Summerlee by the neck, he tilted his face into the air. "Now, sir," he shouted, "do I help you to realize that the plateau contains some animal life?" I have said that a thick fringe of green overhung the edge of the cliff. Out of this there had emerged a black, glistening object. As it came slowly forth and overhung the chasm, we saw that it was a very large snake, with a peculiar, flat, spade-like head. It quivered above us for a minute, the morning sun gleaming upon its sleek, sinuous coils. Then it slowly drew inwards and disappeared. Summerlee had been so interested that he had stood unresisting while Challenger tilted his head into the air. Now he shook his colleague off and came back to his dignity. "Even the appearance of a very ordinary rock python," he said, "does not appear to justify such a liberty as seizing me by the chin." "But there is life upon the plateau all the same," his colleague replied in triumph. "I am of the opinion that we cannot do better than break up our camp and travel to the westward until we find some means of ascent."
1: The ground at the foot of the cliff was rocky and broken, so that the going was slow and difficult. Suddenly we came, however, upon something which cheered our hearts. It was the sight of an old encampment, with several empty meat tins, a bottle labelled brandy, a broken tin opener, and a quantity of other travellers' debris. A disintegrated newspaper revealed itself as the Chicago Democrat, though the date had been obliterated.
0: "Not mine," said Challenger. "It must be Maple White's."
1: Lord John had been gazing curiously at a great tree fern which overshadowed the encampment. "I say, look at this," he said. "I believe it is meant for a signpost." A slip of hard wood had been nailed to the tree in such a way as to point to the westward.
0: "Most certainly a signpost," said Challenger. "Finding himself upon a dangerous errand, our pioneer has left this sign so that any party which follows him may know the way he has taken. Perhaps we shall come upon some other indications as we proceed."
1: We did indeed, but they were of a terrible and most unexpected nature. Immediately beneath the cliff there grew a considerable patch of high bamboo. Many of these stems were 20 feet high, with sharp, strong tops, so that even as they stood they made formidable spears. We were passing along the edge of this cover when my eye was caught by the gleam of something white within it. Thrusting in my head between the stems, I found myself gazing at a fleshless skull. The whole skeleton was there, but the skull had detached itself and lay some feet nearer to the open. With a few blows from the machetes of our Indians, we cleared the spot and were able to study the details of this old tragedy. Only a few shreds of clothes could still be distinguished, but there were the remains of boots upon the bony feet, and it was very clear that the dead man was a European. A gold watch by Hudson of New York lay among the bones. There was a silver cigarette case with J.C. from A.E.S. upon the lid. The state of the metal seemed to show that the catastrophe had occurred no great time before.
0: "Who can he be?" asked Lord John. "Poor devil! Every bone in his body seems to be broken."
1: "As to the man's identity," said Professor Challenger, "I have no doubt whatever upon that point. As I made my way up the river before I reached you, I instituted very particular inquiries about Maple White. Fortunately, I had a definite clue, for there was a particular picture in his sketchbook which showed him taking lunch with a certain churchman at Rosario. This priest I was able to find. He gave me some positive information. Maple White passed Rosario 4 years ago, or 2 years before I saw his dead body. He was not alone at the time. There was a friend, an American, named James Culver. I think that there can be no doubt that we are now looking upon the remains of this James Culver."
0: "Nor," said Lord John, "is there much doubt as to how he met his death. He has fallen or been chucked from the top. How else could he come by his broken bones, and how could he have been stuck through by these canes with their points so high above our heads?"
1: A hush came over us as we stood round these shattered remains and realized the truth of Lord John's words. The beetling head of the cliff projected over the canebrake. Undoubtedly he had fallen from above. But had he fallen? Had it been an accident? Or... And already terrible possibilities began to form around this unknown land. We moved off in silence and continued round the line of cliffs, which were as even and unbroken as some of those monstrous Arctic ice fields which I have seen depicted towering high above the mastheads of exploring vessels. In 5 miles we saw no rift or break, and then suddenly we perceived something which filled us with new hope. In the hollow of the rock, protected from rain, there was drawn a rough arrow in chalk pointing still to the westwards.
0: "Maple-white again," said Professor Challenger. "A box of coloured chalks was among the effects I found in his knapsack."
1: "That is certainly good evidence," said Summerlee. "We can only accept his guidance and follow on to the west."
0: We had proceeded some 5 or more miles when again we saw a white arrow upon the rocks. It was at a point where the face of the cliff was for the first time split into a narrow cleft. Inside the cleft was a second guidance mark, which pointed right up it, with the tip somewhat elevated, as if the spot indicated were above the level of the ground. It was a solemn place, for the walls were so gigantic and the slit of blue sky so narrow that only a dim and shadowy light penetrated to the bottom. We had had no food for many hours, and were very weary from the stony and irregular journey, but our nerves were too strung to allow us to halt. We ordered the camp to be pitched, and leaving the Indians to arrange it, we four, with Gomez and Manuel, proceeded up the narrow gorge. It was not more than 40 feet across at the mouth, but it rapidly closed until it ended in an acute angle too straight and smooth for an ascent. Certainly it was not this which our pioneer had attempted to indicate. We made our way back, and then suddenly the quick eyes of Lord John fell upon what we were seeking. High above our heads, amid the dark shadows, there was one circle of deeper gloom. Surely it could only be the opening of a cave. The base of the cliff was heaped with loose stones at the spot, and it was not difficult to clamber up. When we reached it, all doubt was removed. Not only was it an opening into the rock, but on the side of it there was marked once again the sign of the arrow. Here was the point, and this the means by which Maple-White and his ill-fated comrade had made their ascent. We were too excited to return to the camp, but must make our first exploration at once. Lord John had an electric torch in his knapsack. He advanced, throwing his little clear circlet of yellow radiance before him, while in single file we followed at his heels. The cave had evidently been water-worn, the sides being smooth and the floor covered with rounded stones. It was of such a size that a single man could just fit through by stooping. For 50 yards it ran almost straight into the rock, and then it ascended by an angle of 45 degrees. Presently this incline became even steeper, and we found ourselves climbing upon hands and knees among loose rubble which slid from beneath us. Suddenly an exclamation broke from Lord Roxton. "It's blocked!" he said. Clustering behind him, we saw in the yellow field of light a wall of broken basalt which extended to the ceiling. "The roof has fallen in." In vain we dragged out some of the pieces. The only effect was that the larger ones became detached and threatened to roll down the gradient and crush us. It was evident that the obstacle was far beyond any efforts which we could make to remove it. The road by which Maple-White had ascended was no longer available. Too much cast down to speak, we stumbled down the dark tunnel and made our way back to the camp.

Once again, a very warm welcome from me, Tony Gilliam, here on Angel Radio with another edition of Just for the Record. Now, starting us off this week, Andy Williams. He was one of the most popular singers from the 1960s. I'm going to feature Almost There, and then followed by Memories.

David Rose there with what I believe is his second take of his version of Holiday for Strings. That one was from 1955. Here's Bing Crosby.

Frank Sinatra revisiting his Tommy Dorsey days there with Oh Look At Me Now, taken from his 1957 Capitol album A Swingin' Affair. And of course the backing was Nelson Riddle. Here's Ginny Simms.

Second time we've heard that composition today's programme. It's Too Young, this time from Ray Conniff, his orchestra and chorus. Now, I'm sure that many of you remember going into Woolworths in the 1960s and buying records on the Embassy label. Now, Embassy was a label that was produced exclusively for Woolworths, and they produced low-budget versions, sometimes really high-quality standard, I have to say, but low-budget versions of popular hits of the day. I'm going to play one of those now, and the gentleman labelled on this was called Red Wayne, Don't Ever Change.

Vittorio Farinolo, well, better known to you as me as Vic Damone there, and a record which was featured many, many times over the years by my broadcasting colleague David Jacobs, The Pleasure of Her Company. Super stuff. Here's Frankie Lane.

Two instrumentals back to back there. First we heard Joe Harnell with Antonio Carlos Jobim's One Note Samba, and then Johnny Dankworth and his orchestra with the African Waltz. Time now to go back to those wartime years, and it's Joe Loss with Chick Henderson and You Made Me Care.

0: McRae there from his 1957 album Motion Picture Soundstage and Laura. The next record I'm going to play has a feel-good factor, and you can't help but be happy and cheerful when you hear this record. It's Sammy Davis Jr. and The Candyman. Candyman!
1: What kind of candy you want? Sweet chocolate, chocolate malted candy, gumdrops,

0: Man.
1: Gonna hear two records now from the Squadronaires, back to back, of course, directed by Sergeant Jimmy Miller. We're first of all going to hear a record from July the 29th, 1941, Down Forget Me Not Lane, which was popularised by Flanagan and Allen in the 1930s. And then we're going to hear Anchors Away from January the 11th, 1943.

Nat King Cole there with a title that was first popularized by Frank Sinatra in the 1940s, Sunday, Monday or Always. Billie Holiday next, and a title which I certainly hope that you're not feeling at the moment, it's Am I Blue?

Dream Lover there from Bobby Darin. And that sadly is the last record I've got time for on this week's Just for the Record. This is Tony Gilliam here saying that I hope you enjoyed the music, and if you've enjoyed it, then please join me again in the future. Until then, take care, look after yourselves, and bye for now.

0: Barbara in Waterlooville sponsors our next programme, in loving memory of Ken in Cowplain. Thank you, Barbara.
1: Hello, dear listeners. I'm Eileen, here with you today. Not a profile, something a little different. Dee from Leon C suggested brothers and sisters, etc. So what I plan to do is this. Part of the programme right now, I'll do sisters, and my next half of the programme, brothers. Example, Mills Brothers, Andy Williams and Brothers, etc. I will start off with the Beverly Sisters and Sisters.

sisters, of course, Beverly sisters, Joy the eldest, and twins Teddy and Babs. This song was written by Irving Berlin. My next record is the Andrew Sisters and Rum and Coca-Cola.

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That was one of my favourites of the Andrew sisters. The Maguire sisters are going to cuddle up a little closer.

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And that was an American trio. The Boswell sisters are singing with the Dorsey brothers. Everybody loves my baby.

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That was the Boswell sisters, Martha, Connie and Helvetia. Another American group, Tommy and Jimmy Dorsey, who started recording in 1928. Rosemary and Betty Clooney are now singing I Still Feel the Same About You.

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We all know about Rosemary Clooney, not so much about Betty. She did sing for a while and was a presenter on TV. Let's hear the Fontaine sisters singing with Perry Como. Hey, you're adorable.

Happy Feet. This next record is a favourite with Angel listeners, the Dinning Sisters and Once in a While.

was Dancing in the Street, Martha and the Vandellas, a Motown group of three. They recorded this in 1965. The Lennon sisters were a quartet born in Los Angeles from a family of 12 children. Here they are going to sing Tonight You Belong to Me.

Tonight You Belong to Me. Another quartet, the Chordettes, famous for Mr. Sandman and Lollipop, are now play Lollipop.

That was Lollipop. My next record is Silhouettes, recorded by the Ronettes. Three ladies, two sisters, and one cousin from New York City. Here is Silhouettes.

Silhouettes, recorded in 1963. I'll now play the Kay Sisters singing Paper Roses.

paper roses. And that was the K Sisters. Now, I'm sure many of you clever listeners out there will have spotted my deliberate mistake on my programme of sisters. K Sisters were not sisters. But I like the song. Patience and Prudence were definitely sisters. Born in Los Angeles, California, recorded many songs, big hit with Tonight You Belong to Me. Already played that by the Lennon Sisters, so now we'll play Gonna Get Along Without You Now.

gonna get along without you now. The next sisters are two sisters plus a cousin, Barbara Ann and Rosa Lee Hawkins, plus their cousin Joan Marie Johnson from New Orleans. And they call themselves the Dixie Cups. They're now going to sing Chapel of Love.

was Chapel of Love, sung by the Dixie Cups, a big hit for them in 1964. A reminder now, dear listeners, you are listening to Angel Radio on FM, online and DAB. I'm Eileen, playing a few Brothers and Sisters records. Now for Brothers. I will start with California Girls.

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Three brothers, plus one cousin, plus one friend, in the original group formed in 1961. The Isley Brothers are now going to Twist and Shout.

0: Twist and Shout. The three brothers, O'Kelly, Rudolph, and Ronald from Cincinnati, Ohio. Three brothers make up the King Brothers from Essex. Here they sing, Wake Up, Little Susie.
1: Wake up!

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Two more Americans, Phil and Don Everly, of course, the Everly Brothers, and Bebopalula.

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Jeff and Owen Brook from Winchester in Hampshire formed the Brook Brothers. Here they are with He's Old Enough to Know Better.

Paper Doll, recorded in 1943, always reminds me of my sister. She was always singing that one. The Bachelor's coming up next with Charmaine.

Charmaine, recorded in 1963 by this group from Dublin. The Bee Gees, formed in 1958, Barry, Robin and Morris first recorded this track in 1963, Timber.

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Next, I'll play the Kaelin Twins, an American duo, probably best remembered for their number one hit in 1958 called When. So here is When.

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They call it Sam's Song. It's catchy as can be.

0: Now another treatment, this classic American theme, brought to you by Mr. Gary Crosby. Here's a happy tune
1: that'll bring you a smile all the while. When you croon it, you're really in style.
0: And the title is Sam's Song. It's catchy as can be,
1: with a sly little beat, and the melody sweet keeps you tapping your feet.
0: And the title is Sam's Song. Nothing on your mind
1: but the news of the day and the bills you must pay. Keep your hair turning gray, but you're still humming Sam's
0: Song. Are you all right? Song. How's your brace?
1: Why, it makes you grin, gets under your skin, as only a song can do.
0: Who the people that you meet?
1: Hello, Joe, what you know? And remind me to mow. Tell them business is slow, but I'm
0: whistling Sam's Song. Everyone you see
1: has a story to tell or a gimmick to sell, but agree that it's

And that was Sam's song. I know there are lots of brothers, but I want to play well-known, hence father and son, Bing and Gary Crosby. Here now is a father and daughter duet, Frank and Nancy Sinatra and Something Stupid.

Something Stupid, Frank and Nancy Sinatra. This was in 1967. I'll now play a brother and sister record, and this is Dusty and Tom Springfield, Island of Dreams.

The Naughty Lady of Shady Lane. This was from 1950. There were four brothers, American. Here at last is an English group, the Honeycombs, formed in 1963 and made famous for their 1964 hit, Have I the Right?

Have I the Right? In this group were a brother and sister, Honey and John Landry. I'm going to finish my program with a brother and sister record. I've strayed a bit once or twice, haven't I, from the brothers and sisters, but I know you will like my last record. I hope so anyway. It is A Ticket to Ride, and this is from Karen and Richard Carpenter, known as The Carpenters, and this was recorded in 1969. Thank you for listening, dear listeners. My thanks to my sponsor, Barbara, in Waterlooville. And of course, once again, thank you, Tony, for doing the engineering for me. And I'm Eileen, saying bye for now and God bless. Oh, and thank you, Dee, for the suggestion of Brothers and Sisters. And here is Ticket to Ride, sung by the Carpenters. Bye.

0: Barbara in Waterlooville sponsored that programme in loving memory of Ken in Cowplain. Thank you, Barbara.
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Hello Angel Radio listeners, Dave Jessop here with you once again to look at another top 30 chart from the 1940s. This week we're looking at the chart for the week ending Monday, the 24th of May, 1943. At number 30 this week, same spot as last week, we find Monty Ray with Darling. It entered the charts on the 17th of May and peaked at number 30 on entry, where it stayed for 3 weeks. It was in the charts for 3 weeks.

That was Monterey with Darling and was released on the Columbia label. Ambrose and his orchestra with us at the number 29 spot this week, same spot as last week, with At the Crossroads. It entered the charts on the 10th of May and peaked at number 27 on entry, where it stayed for 1 week. It was in the charts for 4 weeks.

0: That was Ambrose and his orchestra with At the Crossroads, and was released on the Decca label. At the number 28 spot this week, down from 25 last week, we find George Formby with Home Guard Blues. It entered the charts on the 3rd of May and peaked at number 23 on the 10th, where it stayed for 1 week. It was in the charts for 5 weeks.
1: The St. Louis Blues, the bye-bye blues, I've had them all, yes sir, the big and small. They all were good, you must allow.

That was George Formby with Home Guard Blues and was released on the Regal Xonophone label. Nat Ganella and his New Georgians are with us at the number 27 spot this week, down from 26 last week with I'm Forever Blowing Bubbles. It entered the charts on the 17th of May, peaked at number 26 on entry, where it stayed for 1 week. It was in the charts for 3 weeks.

0: It was in the charts for 23 weeks.
1: Who wouldn't love you? Who wouldn't care? You're so enchanting, people must stare. You're the dream that dreamers want to dream about. You're the breath of spring that lovers gad about.

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That was the Inkspots with Who Wouldn't Love You, and was released on the Brunswick label. Harry Roy and his orchestra are with us at the number 25 spot this week, up from 27 last week, with I Met Her on Monday. It entered the chart on the 23rd of March, peaked at number 11 on the 22nd, where it stayed for 1 week. It was in the charts for 15 weeks and was released on the Regal Xenophone label. At the number 24 spot this week, down from 18 last week, we find Geraldo and his orchestra with the first of three versions of When the Lights Go On Again All Over the World. It entered the charts on the 1st of March and peaked at number 5 on the 22nd, where it stayed for 4 weeks. It was in the charts for 14 weeks and was released on the Parlophone label. Carol Gibbons and the Savoy Hotel Orpheans are with us at the number 23 spot this week, down from 17 last week with As Time Goes By. It entered the charts on the 8th of March and peaked at number 8 on the 24th of April, where it stayed for 2 weeks. It was in the charts for 13 weeks

That was Carol Gibbons and the Savoy Hotel Orpheans with As Time Goes By. It was released on the Columbia label. The first of three versions of Whispering Grass is with us at the number 22 spot this week, down from 17 last week. This version is from Dorothy Carless. It entered the charts on the 3rd of May and peaked at number 22 today, where it will stay for 2 weeks. It will be in the charts for 8 weeks.

That was Dorothy Cahalis with Whispering Grass and was released on the Columbia label. At the number 21 spot this week, up from 22 last week, we find Glenn Miller and his orchestra with When Johnny Comes Marching Home. It entered the charts on the 3rd of May and will peak at number 18 on the 7th of June, where it will stay for 1 week. It will be in the charts for 9 weeks.

That was Glenn Miller and his orchestra with When Johnny Comes Marching Home, and was released on the HMV label. Bing Crosby is with us at the number 20 spot this week, down from 15 last week, with Moonlight Becomes You. It entered the charts on the 1st of February and reached the number 1 spot on the 22nd, where it stayed for 2 weeks. It was in the charts for 18 weeks.

That was Bing Crosby with Moonlight Becomes You, and was released on the Brunswick label. At the number 19 spot this week, up from 24 last week, we find the second of three records from Harry Roy and his orchestra in this week's chart. Here we find Why Don't You Fall In Love With Me, vocals by Marjorie Kingsley. It entered the charts on the 17th of May and peaked at number 17 on the 31st, where it stayed for 1 week. It was in the charts for 7 weeks.

That was Harry Roy and his orchestra with Why Don't You Fall In Love With Me, and was released on the Regal Zonophone label. The first of three versions of Hit the Road to Dreamland is with us at the number 18 spot this week, up from 20 last week. This version is from Carol Gibbons and the Savoy Hotel Orpheans. It entered the charts on the 10th of May and will peak at number 16 on the 31st, where it will stay for 1 week. It will be in the charts for 8 weeks.

That was Carol Gibbons and the Savoy Hotel Orpheans with Hit the Road to Dreamland, and was released on the Columbia label. At the number 17 spot this week, up from 19 last week, we find the second version of Hit the Road to Dreamland, this version from Joe Loss and his orchestra. It entered the charts on the 3rd of May and will peak at number 12 on the 7th of June, where it'll stay for 1 week. It will be in the charts for 10 weeks and was released on the HMV label. Carol Gibbons and the Savoy Hotel Orpheans are with us once again at the number 16 spot this week, up from 21 last week with I'm Gonna Get Lit Up. It entered the charts on the 10th of May and will peak at number 15 on the 31st, where it'll stay for 1 week. It will be in the charts for 6 weeks.

That was Carol Gibbons and the Savoy Hotel Orpheans with I'm Gonna Get Lit Up, and was released on the Columbia label. At the number 15 spot this week, up from 16 last week, we find Guy Lombardo and his Royal Canadians with Run Little Raindrop. It entered the charts on the 3rd of May and will peak at number 14 on the 31st, where it will stay for 1 week. It will be in the charts for 9 weeks.

run, little rain drop, run. Get along, little cloud, get along. I've got a date with a place in the sun, so run, little rain drop, run. Sing, little bluebird, sing. Mr. Gloom is afraid of a song. Go away, little blackbird, sing, little bluebird, run, little raindrop, run. You better go, for as sure as you live, you're gonna wind up down in the river. Run, little raindrop, run. Get along, little cloud, get along. I've got a date with a place in the sun, so run, little raindrop, run.

That was Guy Lombardo and his Royal Canadians with Run Little Raindrop, and was released on the Brunswick label. The second version of I Met Her on Monday is with us at the number 14 spot this week, down from 11 last week. This version is from the Mills Brothers. It entered the charts on the 5th of April and peaked at number 6 on the 26th, where it stayed for 2 weeks. It was in the charts for 10 weeks.

That was the Mills Brothers with I Met Her on Monday and was released on the Brunswick label. At the number 13 spot this week, we find Geraldo and his orchestra with the second version of Whispering Grass. It entered the charts on the 3rd of May and will peak at number 11 on the 7th of June, where it'll stay for 1 week. It will be in the charts for 9 weeks and was released on the Parlophone label. Jimmy Dorsey and his orchestra with us at the number 12 spot this week, down from 10 last week with Murder, He Says. It entered the charts on the 3rd of May and peaked at number 10 on the 17th, where it stayed for 1 week. It was in the charts for 9 weeks.

finally found a fellow almost completely divine. But his vocabulary is killing this romance of mine. We get into an intimate situation, and then begins this Romeo conversation. He says, murder, he says. Every time we kiss, he says, murder, he says. At a time like this, he says, murder, he says. Is that the language of love? He says, solid, he says. Takes me in his arms and says, solid, he says. Meaning all my charms, he says, solid, he says. Is that the language of love? He says, chick, chick, you torture me, zoot. Are we living? I'm thinking of leaving him flat. He says, dig, dig, the junk the old ticker is given. Now he can talk better than that. He says, murder, he says. Every time we kiss, he says, murder, he says. Keep it up like this and that, murder, he says. Isn't that impossible,

up with helium. Now, babe, we're cooking, and other expressions to wit. He says we're in the groove, and the groove is good looking. He sounds like his uppers don't fit. He says murder, he says. Every time we kiss, he says murder, he says. Keep it up like this, and that murder, he says. In that impossible.

That was Jimmy Dorsey and his orchestra with Murder, He Says, and was released on the Brunswick label. At the number 11 spot this week, up from 12 last week, we find the second of three records from Joe Loss and his orchestra. Here we have I Had the Craziest Dream. It entered the charts on the 12th of April and will peak at number 9 on the 31st of May, where it'll stay for 1 week. It will be in the charts for 13 weeks.

That was Joe Loss and his orchestra with I Had the Craziest Dream, and was released on the HMV label. First of three versions of Hit the Road to Dreamland is with us at the number 10 spot this week, up from 13 last week. This version is from Harry Roy and his orchestra. It entered the charts on the 3rd of May, and will peak at number 5 on the 21st of June, where it'll stay for 2 weeks. It will be in the charts for 18 weeks.

0: baby, kick you in the land of Nod.
1: Hold tight, baby, we'll be swinging up in Dreamland
0: all night, baby.

what an angel. Bye-bye, baby. Time to hit the road to dreamland. Don't cry, baby.

That was Harry Roy and his orchestra with Hit the Road to Dreamland, and was released on the Regal Xenophone label. The second version of When the Lights Go On Again All Over the World is with us at the number 9 spot this week, down from 8 last week. This version is from Izzy Bonn. It entered the charts on the 5th of April and peaked at number 5 on the 26th, where it stayed for 2 weeks. It was in the charts for 10 weeks.

when the ships start sailing again without fear all over the world. And then they start bringing back all our folks again from all over the world. Then we'll settle down and be normal again.

That was Izzy Bond with When the Lights Go On Again, All Over the World, and was released on the Rex label. The last of three versions of Whispering Grass is with us at the number 8 spot this week, up from 9 last week. This version is from the Ink Spots. It entered the charts on the 6th of January 1941 and re-entered the charts on the 3rd of May this year, and it reached the number 1 spot on the 13th of January 1941, where it stayed for 4 weeks. It was in the charts for a total of 44 weeks.

Now don't you tell it to the breeze, 'cause she'll run and tell it to the birds and bees. And everyone'll know, because you done told the blabbering trees. Yes, you did. You told them once before. So that's why it ain't no secret anymore.

That was the Inkspots with Whispering Grass and was released on the Brunswick label. The second and last version of When the Lights Go On Again All Over the World is with us at the number 7 spot this week, down from 6 last week. This version is from Vera Lynn. It entered the charts on the 4th of January and peaked at number 3 on the 15th of March, where it stayed for 6 weeks. It was in the charts for 30 weeks.

That was Vera Lynn with When the Lights Go On Again All Over the World, and was released on the Decca label. Harry James and his orchestra are with us at the number 6 spot this week, down from 5 last week with You Made Me Love You. It entered the charts on the 5th of April and peaked at number 3 on the 26th, where it stayed for 3 weeks. It was in the charts for 14 weeks.

That was Harry James and his orchestra with You Made Me Love You, and was released on the Parlophone label. At the number 5 spot this week, up from 7 last week, we find Joe Loss and his orchestra with the second and last version of I'm Gonna Get Lit Up. It entered the charts on the 3rd of May, and will peak at number 4 on the 31st, where it'll stay for 2 weeks. It will be in the charts for 18 weeks.

fights up, and it's time to put the lights up. 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I'm going to get lit up when the lights go up in London. I'm going to get lit up as I've never.

Stacy, so serenely stinking. I'm going to get stinking as I've never been before. When the dogs have had their day and the fight has had its way.

I'm Gonna Get Lit Up and was released on the HMV label. Judy Garland teams up with Gene Kelly with our one and only double A-side in this week's chart. Here we find For Me and My Gal and When You Wore a Tulip. It entered the charts on the 1st of March and peaked at number 2 on the 22nd, where it stayed for 8 weeks. It was in the charts for 22 weeks.

0: care why. That's the parson waiting for me and my gal. And sometime we're gonna build a little home for two.
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0: Or four.
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0: Or maybe more.

That was Judy Garland and Gene Kelly with For Me and My Gal and When You Wore a Tulip, and it was released on the Brunswick label. At the number three spot this week, down from two last week, we find the Ink Spots with their third contribution to this week's chart. Here we have Every Night About This Time. It entered the charts on the 1st of March, reached the number one spot on the 6th, where it stayed for 10 weeks. It was in the charts for 27 weeks.

every night about this time, honey. That's when I miss you. I drift in and out all our old rendezvous every night just about this time. The gang keeps on asking, say, boy, where's your gal? How come she ain't around? Well, I just keep on pretending that you went out of town.

That was the Inkspots with Every Night About This Time, and was released on the Brunswick label. Flanagan and Allen are with us at the number 2 spot this week, up from number 4 last week with The Smiths and The Jones. It entered the charts on the 3rd of May, and peaked at number 2 today, where it will stay for 4 weeks. It will be in the charts for 19 weeks.

that was Flanagan and Allen with the Smiths and the Jones, and was released on the Decca label. Our number one record this week, same spot as last week, is another recording from Judy Garland. Here Judy sings That Old Black Magic. It entered the charts on the 3rd of May and reached the number one spot on the 17th, where it stayed for 14 weeks. It was in the charts for 26 weeks.

That was Judy Garland with That Old Black Magic, and was released on the Brunswick label. Well, that's all for this week, dear Angel Radio listeners, and I do hope that you've enjoyed this edition of the 1940s Chart Show as much as I have. I'd like to thank Bob Sevier, who does an amazing job of providing the music which we hear each week, and also thanks to Tony for his final edit. Be sure to tune in again next week when we'll be looking at the chart for the week ending Monday, the 5th of June, 1944. This is Dave Jessop signing off and looking forward to seeing you all next week. Bye for now.

Jackie and Janice in Fulham sponsored the 1940s Chart Show in memory of brother Reggie and mum Ivy with love. We're

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Good evening. This is Mark with your Saturday night party. We play Razzle Dazzle, getting us underway. Bill Haley and his comments, Rave On from Buddy Holly. And there was Chuck Berry, School Day. Ring, ring, goes the bell. Well, school's out. It's Saturday night. It's our party till 8.

Saturday evening, courtesy of yours truly, Mark, with you through till 8 o'clock, our Saturday night party. It has begun. This is where your Saturday night actually begins. We played there Elvis and High Heeled Sneakers. We played Roy Orbison's Candyman and, of course, Jerry Lee Lewis. And he's the wild one, isn't he just? Lovely for your company this afternoon, this evening. Stay till 8 if you possibly can. Here comes the wonderful Conway Twitty, Mona Lisa.

When you've got music this good on a Saturday evening, it has to be played loud. You turn that volume up wherever you are, wherever you're listening this Saturday evening. You just turn that volume up. Oh, yes. We played there Bird Dog from the Everly Brothers, Fats Domino, Blue Monday, and a classic from Conway Twitty, Mona Lisa. It's lovely to have your company. Here's Bobby Darin.

Don't you just love it? Love Saturday evenings. Jimmy Jones, Handyman, Eddie Cochran, Hallelujah. I just love her so. And having a bath splish splashing with Bobby Darin. Wonderful.

Every Saturday evening between 6 and 8, I will spin you 120 minutes of non-stop 50s and 60s. What great eras they were for music. Chubby Checker, two from him, Dancing Party, and Do the Hucklebuck, and Chris Montez, and Let's Dance. I'd like to say a very, very good evening to Donna and Danny, rocking and bopping in Waterlooville.

If you've just joined us this Saturday evening here on Angel Radio or Swinging Radio 60s Radio, lovely to have your company this Saturday evening. It's our Saturday night party. Can it get any better than this? You bet it can. We played there Bobby Day, Rockin' Robin, Millie's My Boy Lollipop, and Cliff and Move It.

Oh, the late, great Chuck Berry, Sweet Little 16. Happy Birthday, Sweet 16, came from Neil Sedaka. Connie Francis with That Lipstick on Your Collar. And the Peppermint Twist from Joey D and the Starlighters. It's Angel Radio's Saturday Night Party. This is Mark wishing you well.

Oh, we're going to twist, shout, rock and bop our way through 8 o'clock on this Saturday evening. This is Mark wishing you well. It's our Angel Radio Saturday Night Party. There was the Isley Brothers and Twist and Shout. We played Gene Vincent, Bebop, Alula, Beatles, Roll Over, Beethoven, and the Lulu, and the Lovers, and Shouts. It's just after 7 o'clock on this Saturday evening. You know what that means, don't you? Yes, it's time for us to do our dim the light section. This is where we slow the music down for 3 or 4 records just to get our breath back before we rock and roll and dance our way through to the rest of the evening till 8 o'clock. Have I got 4 classics for you, beginning with this one from The King.

Your joy and tears I'll gladly share. And when things go wrong, dear, just hold out your hand.

told you they were good. There was Dave Berry in The Crying Game. Tom Jones, The Green Green Grass of Home. We played for Caroline Cosham, Danny Williams and the beautiful Moon River. And for Veronica, Jill, Mama and Rick. That's the Stanwell crew, Elvis and I'm Yours. It's Angel Radio's Saturday Night Party. I'd like to thank Joe of New To You Books in Cosham, who kindly sponsors this programme. Thank you, Joe. Good evening to Dee in Leon C. She's asked us to play this.

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Harry Belafonte, Jump the Line. We played that for Pat and David in Cyprus. Good evening, guys. Hope you're well. We played for Alan in Orpington, Georgie Fame and Green Onions. For Tony and Bognor, Roy Orbison on that Penny Arcade. For Alan in Farnborough, the Isley Brothers and the Drag. For Dennis in Christchurch, Evening Dennis, Otis Redden, I Can't Turn You Loose. For Mike in Cheadle, Floyd Kramer and his version of Chattanooga Choo Choo. For Betty and Elizabeth in Romsey, hi ladies, Sandy Nelson, Let There Be Drums. Chris and Clive in Nursling asked for Johnny Kidd and the Pirates, Shaking All Over. And Dee in Leon C got us underway with Ray Smith and Rockin' Little Angel. That was a good tune, wasn't it? It's Angel Radio Saturday Night Party. Let's dance till 8.

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1: Wonderful. The Coasters, Charlie Brown. We played Lloyd Price, Personality, and Bill Haley and his Comets, Shake, Rattle and Roll. I'd like to say a very good evening to Mill in Titchfield Common. She's enjoying the music this evening.

0: It's your Saturday night party, courtesy of Angel Radio. This is Mark wishing you well this Saturday. We played there, Danny and the Juniors at the Hop. Chubby Checker, Let's Twist Again, and one from Paul Anka, Diana. Wonderful tunes.
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Oh, there goes the exciters, and tell him before that, the silhouettes, and get a job. 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I'd like to thank our listeners on Swinging Radio 60s who go back to their normal programme at 8 o'clock, as we do here on Angel Radio. We'll be back next week for another Saturday night party. 120 minutes of non-stop 50s and 60s for your Saturday night, because, you know, your weekend, it starts right here. I'll leave you this evening with Marv Johnson, and You've Got What It Takes. 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
2: 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In fact, it helps me go to sleep at night. I lay there and I'm lovely. And I really think it's wonderful. And I think it's very relaxing, humorous, and I love it. And it's definitely good for us old people.

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Then we'll begin. 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
3: 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A pension is a long-term investment. The fund value may fluctuate and can go down. Your eventual income may depend on the size of the fund at retirement, future interest rates, and tax legislation. So it's Richard Palmer signing off, and I'm looking forward to hearing from you.

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1: Now we have a 5-minute intermission.

The Mission, and this is DAB Dave with you. Two songs by the less well-known US country music singer, Jody Miller. Here's the first song, If You Were a Carpenter.

on the other side of the mountain, and before that, with a change of words, the Tim Hardin composition, If You Were a Carpenter. Both of those sung in the 1960s by Jody Miller. And that's it for this 5-minute intermission. DAB Dave saying thanks for listening. See you soon.

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3: Alfie, I mean it. I'll bet you 10 pence that the fingers and thumbs on my hands had up to 11.
4: You're army. You're having to waste your crackers. There's only 10 I can see on 5 on each hand.
3: All right, if I can prove to you that my fingers and thumbs had up to 11, will you give me the 10 pence?
4: Yes. But I've told you, you're bonkers. Do, Lally.
3: Right, Alfie, I'll show you. Put your money on the table first.
4: Yeah, there you are. 10 pence. Now, go on, get counting.
3: Now then, both hands from left to right. 1, 2, 3, 4, 5, 6, 7, 8, 9, 10.
4: 10, 10. Like I said, you're as deaf as a brush.
3: Well, just to make sure I've got it right, I'd better check back, eh?
4: To check back? Yeah, go on, then.
3: 10, 9, 8, 7, 6. And 5's 11, right?
4: Yes, but...
3: Thanks, Alfie. I'll see the money's well spent.
4: Just a minute. It's a swindle.
3: No, it isn't. 6 and 5 is 11, isn't it?
4: Well, yes, but... How did you do it? Show me again.
3: Right, put your money down.
4: Don't show me for nothing, you little robber.
5: Stop shouting. I can hear you in the street.
4: Oh, I'm sorry, Susan. It's your Jimmy. He was just showing me... Susan, you like a bet sometimes, don't you?
5: What? Yes. Oh, where's Mother and Grandad?
4: Yeah, in the other room. Listen, Susan, I'll bet you 11 pence that my fingers and thumbs add up to 10. No, that's not right.
3: Alfie, if we tip your head over to the left, which hero would the sawdust come out of?
4: The left one of... Susan, is it all right for me to thump him?
5: Be quiet, Alfie. I'm trying to think. Now then, the train's 6:35. I've my suitcase to pack. Taxi to the station.
3: What's this? Train, suitcase, taxi to the station? Alfie, it's happened at last. My dreams have all come true. Smashing, wonderful.
4: What are you on about?
3: Oh, Susan, she's leaving home.
4: Well, be quiet. Susan, what's up? Well, why are you leaving home? Have you had a row with somebody?
5: Not yet, but I will do if you don't shut up. I'm going to London. Now then, how much money do I want? A single ticket to Euston?
3: Single? Alfie, I was right. She's not coming back.
5: Will you shut up? My boss will bring me back in his car after it's all over.
4: Oh, well, that's fine. Yeah. After what's all over, Susan?
5: Alfie Hall, I don't know what you're thinking, but this is business.
3: Yes, monkey business.
5: I'll smack you in a minute. It's a business convention, Alfie. It goes on for several days. And Mr. Mortimer wants me to be there to do all the secretarial work. Now, I've just got 2 hours to catch that train, so stop pestering me, the pair of...
6: Well, what a rush that was. I'm glad I went to see Susan off, though. Now, I'd better introduce you two properly. Auntie Lily... This is a good friend of the family, Humphrey Brocklebank.
7: How do you do? Charmed, I'm sure.
8: Oh, and me too. Likewise.
6: I told you about Auntie Lily, didn't I, Humphrey?
7: Ah, yes, the lady who's just given up a seafaring life as a ship's stewardess and is staying with you till her new house is ready for occupation.
8: Oh, doesn't he say it lovely?
6: Yes, Auntie Lily, I was thinking about you staying with us.
8: I knew it. I've been in the way, haven't I? You want to be rid of me. Is that it, Doc?
6: No, of course not. We've loved having you here. You know that.
8: Oh, well, I'm sure you mean it, Pat. Which is more than I can say for your father, the old Scotsman.
7: No, come now, madam. Mr. Sinclair may have his faults like the rest of us, but a kinder man never lives and breathes.
8: Oh, don't get me wrong. I like him. Even though I'm not his side of the family, I'm very fond of the Scotch. Especially with a drop of soda water.
7: Auntie Lily.
6: You mustn't let Father worry you. I was just going to say that now Susan's gone to London, you could move out of Jimmy's room and have hers.
8: Oh, yes. Now, perhaps that'd help to put Peter in a better mood. I know he's not happy sharing his bedroom with Jimmy.
7: Yes, well, I can sympathize with him. I once had the misfortune to share a bedroom with Master James, and occasionally I dream about it. My sister has to wake me up and comfort me.
6: Yes, yes, anything can happen when our Jimmy's around.
9: Get in that room, you wee scamp.
3: Grandad, don't lose your temper. You know it makes your neck swell.
6: Father, what's the matter now?
9: It's him. He's been waiting for me to come out of the pub.
7: What?
3: I was showing him how to win some beer money, ma'am. A trick, 11 fingers and thumbs.
7: Oh, dear. James showed me that one. I lost 5 pence.
8: Oh, I am sorry. It was just a little trick I learned on the boat. I thought it would amuse Jimmy.
9: I might have known it was your idea, Lily. Typical of your side of the family, tricking people out of their money.
8: And it's typical of your side of the family having no sense of humour. You're all the same, you Scotch lot.
3: But they have got a sense of humour, Auntie. You've heard the bagpipes, haven't you?
9: I'll strike you in a minute.
6: Now, Father, will you please be quiet? You're not in the pub now.
3: No, Grandad, sober up. Shut up, she means.
6: That'll do, Jimmy. Look, Father, if you'll just listen for a minute, I might have some good news for you. I've just been talking to Auntie Lily, and she'll be moving out of Jimmy's bedroom.
9: Oh, she's gone home. I'll carry the luggage down.
6: Her house won't be ready till the decorators are finished. Auntie Lily can move into Susan's room, and Jimmy can go back into his own.
3: Oh, thank goodness for that. It's like sleeping in a saloon bar with me, Grandad. When he comes home from the Rose and Crown, he fills the bedroom with beer fumes. You know, 3 mornings running, I've woke up with a hangover.
9: Jimmy, that's enough of that.
6: Yes, you behave yourself.
7: You must have had a very interesting life on the ocean wave, Mrs. Arden.
8: Oh, yes. I've been everywhere, seen everything. You name it, I've sailed across it, through it, round it, past it, and into it. Hey, Peter.
9: Oh, aye, we've heard all about you, Lily. 30 trips to America, 12 trips to Australia, 7 times round the world.
3: And a quick day out on the Mersey Ferry.
9: Shut up, Jimmy. I tell you a trip I did that you never made, Lily. Right round the northern coast of Canada on an icebreaker.
8: Go on, pull the other leg. It's got ship's bells on it.
9: I'm telling you, I was on loan to the Canadian Navy. And what's more, I've got photographs upstairs to prove it.
3: He's right, Auntie Lily. Our Navy swapped in for a barrel of rum.
6: I can't tell you again, Jimmy. Look, let's all have a cup of tea and forget it.
8: I'd forgotten it already. Icebreaker, indeed.
3: It's true, Auntie Lily. Grandad, tell her. Speak your death. Go and fetch your scrapbook down and prove it.
9: I will not. My word should be good enough for any woman.
3: Yes, Auntie Lily, you'll have to believe him, or we'll have the same trouble we had with the fish shop woman.
8: Oh, you mean your grandad told us something, but she wouldn't believe it without the proof?
3: Yes, but as me grandad said afterwards, what he wears under his kilt's his own business.

0: you, Coffee. These are photos of me granddad. I borrowed his scrapbook to show you.
1: Yeah, yes, dear miss. Yeah, but I'm writing to Susan. Dear Susan, up in this finds you as it leaves me. Fed up, miserable, and missing you terribly.
0: Oh, listen to him. She only went last night. I was telling you, Alfie, these are the pictures me granddad wouldn't show me Auntie Lily.
1: Last night, Susan, I laid in bed just gazing at your photo. Mm. And the next thing I knew, it was this morning.
0: Well, that's fair enough. Or Susan's face would put anybody to sleep.
1: See, I'll smack you. No, not you, Susan. I love you. Oh, what am I saying?
0: Never mind what you're saying. Listen to what I'm saying. I got this scrapbook out specially to show you. My granddad on the icebreaker in Canada.
1: Yeah, I'd like me look.
0: Careful with it. This scrapbook's very precious to me granddad. He doesn't like anybody touching it.
1: Oh, there he is on the deck on the icebreaker. Oh, Jimmy, it must have been a rough trip. Why did he go on it?
0: To get some lumps of ice for his whiskey.
1: But he only has water with it. Oh, why do I listen? Why?
0: Because your brain works slower than your ears.

0: Yes, James, as one stands here in your grandfather's garden, one looks around, thinks of Mother Nature, and says to oneself,
1: what a right mess she's made of this lot.
0: That will do. The garden is looking quite delightful. Your grandfather has done wonders with it for his age.
1: Well, don't forget, he had a lot of practice in the Garden of Eden.
0: Oh, come, James. He's not that old. It's an amusing thought, though.
1: Is it? Well, when we see me, Grandad, I'll tell him what I said and how you laughed.
0: James, you'll do nothing of the kind. I got in enough trouble with Mr. Sinclair last night defending dear Mrs. Arnold, your great-aunt Lily. It was a pity there had to be all that argument, just because your grandfather wouldn't produce his scrapbook.
1: Well, he certainly had a go at you about it. Brocklebank, I may not go and get the book, but I'm definitely ready for a scrap.
0: Yes, well, I was sorry to see him in such an ugly mood. He was quite sick. Oh, talk of the devil, here he comes.
2: Oh, hello, young Jim.
1: Hello, old Nick.
2: What are you doing out here?
1: Laughing at your garden with Mr. Brocklebank. Looking at it.
2: Oh, so you think my garden's funny, do you, Brocklebank?
0: No. It was a joke about your age.
2: My age is no laughing matter. What else have you been saying about me?
1: He said he was sorry because you're ugly.
0: What? James! That's not what I said. You're twisting my words.
2: If you don't be quiet, I'll be twisting your neck. Jim, I want a word with you, my lad.
1: What is it, Grandad?
2: Who's been poking their nose in my drawers?
1: Grandad! I never touch your drawers. Or your vest.
2: We'll have no jokes for once. Somebody's been in my room. Open my drawers. Taking out my scrapbook. It's missing.
1: Oh, well, now listen, Grandad, you see...
2: And whoever took it, I'll kill him. Go on, Jim. What were you saying?
1: Nothing, Grandad. I was just breathing heavy.
0: Well, I think I'll stroll back home now.
2: Just a minute, Brocklebank. You were there last night when Lily wouldn't believe me about the icebreaker. The proof's in the scrapbook. Now it's missing.
0: Mr. Sinclair, I want no part of this, thank you.
2: No, because you know as well as I do that while I've been out this afternoon, that nosy Lily Parker has been in my room.
1: No, it was this morning, Grandad.
2: What's that?
1: It could have been this morning when she had gone in your room, if she did.
2: Did you see her go in?
1: No, come out. I mean, she hadn't been in. She was walking backwards. Perhaps I dreamt it, Grandad.
0: Yes, there must be some simple explanation.
3: Well, it's funny, Aunt Lily. Where did you say you found Father's scrapbook?
4: On his chair, under the cushion. I was tidying up the living room, and there it was.
3: Oh, well, perhaps he was looking at it last night after we'd all gone to bed. Anyway, I'll give it to him for you.
4: Oh, yes, do that, Pat. I'd give it to him myself, but I must run downtown and get those curtains ordered for the house. No, on second thought, I won't run downtown. I'll get a bus.
3: Right you are. I'll have the tea all ready for when you get back.
4: All right, Pat. I'll get my coat and nip out the front way. Ta-ra.
3: Cheerio.
1: Come in, Mr. Brocklebank.
0: Thank you, James.
2: Excuse me, Pat, while I just fill my watering can. What's that on the table?
3: Huh? Oh, it's your scrapbook.
2: I know that. Where did you get it from?
3: Auntie Lily gave it to me just now.
2: Oh, did she? Well, Pat, if you'll just tell me where she is, I'd like to thank her for returning it.
1: With a rolling pin.
3: What? Father, what are you on
2: about? The nerve of the woman. She's got a cheek.
1: She's got two, Grandad. One either side of her face. In fact, now I come to think of it...
3: That'll do. Humphrey, do you know what Father's talking about?
0: Yes, I'm afraid I do, Mrs. Clitheroe. Mr. Sinclair suspects... Nay, insists that Mrs. Arnold, your Aunt Lily, took the scrapbook from his dressing table drawer without his permission.
3: Oh, I see. Well, she told me she found the scrapbook on your chair, Father, under the cushion. So when she gets back from town, you can either apologize for your behavior lately or accuse her of stealing.
2: Mm, I won't say anything this time, but it won't happen again, I assure you. The next time that woman walks into my bedroom, it'll be over my dead body.
1: Or if it's after closing time, over his dead drunk body.

0: Father, I've just been upstairs to tidy your room and I can't get in. There's a padlock on the door.
1: I know. I put it there.
0: What on earth for?
1: To stop people pinching things from my room.
2: Grandad, has somebody been nicking your empty bottles?
0: Keep quiet. Look, Father, if you're still on about that silly scrapbook of yours, Auntie Lily said she found it on the chair.
1: I know what she said, but the book didn't come downstairs on its own.
2: Maybe you brought it down yourself, Grandad, and you just don't remember.
1: Oh, don't be stupid. There's nothing wrong with my memory.
2: Well, it wasn't so good last New Year's Eve when you slept on the settee because you couldn't remember where your bed was.
1: Of course I knew where my bed was. I was just too hard to bother. Now, keep out of it.
0: Yes, go out and play. I've got a few things to say to your granddad. I don't want you to hear.
3: It's very nice of you to help me pack, Mr. Brocklebank.
4: Not at all, Mrs. Arnold. Shall I fold these, your lingerie?
3: My what? Oh, my undies. No, don't bother. Just pass them over. I'll bung them in my case.
2: Hello, Auntie Lily. Mr. Brocklebank.
3: Hello, son.
4: Hello, James.
2: Ooh, Mr. Brocklebank, what pretty underpants you wear.
4: Don't be silly. They aren't mine. They're your aunt's underpants. I mean panties. Yeah, the lingerie.
2: Oh, you're just borrowing them.
4: Yes. No, of course not. Why should I borrow your aunt's pants, their things?
2: Well, you once borrowed me mum's frock.
3: He did what?
4: It was for a church pantomime. Uh-huh. Cinderella. I was one of the ugly sisters, Mrs. Arnold.
3: Oh, I see.
2: You should have seen the panties he wore then. Big, long, red ones. Where did you borrow them? From Fatty Eccles?
4: Look, James, your aunt is leaving to go to her own house, and I am merely helping her to pack.
2: Leaving? But I thought your house wasn't ready yet.
3: No, it isn't. But I'd sooner sleep on the bare boards than spend another night under the same roof as that grandfather of yours.
2: What's happened? Has he been playing his bagpipes in the bath again?
0: Oh, that father of mine drives me mad sometimes. Oh, you're back, Jimmy.
2: Yes, Mum. Hey, me Auntie Lily's leaving and going to her house.
0: I know, and so am I.
2: You what?
4: Oh, Mrs. Clitheroe.
0: I'm going with you, Auntie Lily. Till that bad-tempered old fool learns some manners.
3: Oh, now, Pat, I didn't want to cause trouble between you and your father.
0: He's the one who's caused the trouble. I told him I'm going and I won't be back till that padlock comes off. And he apologises to both of us.
2: Well, ma'am, what about me? I'm starved to death. It's all right for me, Grandad. All he needs is a couple of meat pies and a bottle opener.
0: I'll come round to see you and Grandad can do the cooking.
2: Oh, no, not me, Grandad's poison again. The last time you were away for a day, he made some dumplings. And it took three of us to lift the pan off the stove.
0: Don't be funny. I'm in no mood for your sarcastic remarks. You'll just behave yourself while I'm away.
5: I don't understand, Jimmy. I mean, what do you mean your mum's gone?
2: She's left home.
5: You mean she's run away?
2: That's right. She slung a bundle over her shoulder. The cat under her arm and walked out with the neighbours shouting, "Turn again, Clitheroe! Lady Mayor of Salford!"
5: She hasn't got a cat.
2: No, so she had to borrow one, you daft looking
4: James, this is not funny. The truth is, Alfred, that Mr. Sinclair asked Mrs. Arnold to leave because he suspected her of not telling him the truth.
5: Did he?
2: No, what he really said was, "Sling your hook, you lying old sea cook."
4: James. Anyway, Alfred, the upshot was that Mrs. Clitheroe decided to go and stay with Mrs. Arnold to help her settle in a new house.
5: So you mean Mrs. Clitheroe's left home?
2: This quick, you know. How did you guess, Alfie?
5: I didn't guess, Mr. Brocklebank. Oh, shut up. What was all the trouble over, Mr. Brocklebank?
4: Well, Mr. Sinclair accused Mrs. Arnold of going into his room and taking his scrapbook without permission. Apparently, he doesn't like anyone touching it. It's full of photographs, you see, from his seafaring days.
5: Oh, I know. Jimmy showed it to me. And he said his grandfather didn't like anybody.
4: James did what?
5: He said his grandfather didn't like...
4: No. James showed you the book when?
2: Oh, he can't remember exactly, can he, Alfie?
5: Well, no, not exactly.
2: There you are, see?
5: It was sometime yesterday.
2: Oh, heck. I'll just go and see who's ringing at the front door.
4: You stay here. The doorbell did not ring.
2: Well, it might be broken. I'll just go and check.
4: Come here, James, you little villain.
2: Now, Mr. Brocklebank.
4: So, you took the scrapbook and you let your aunt be blamed.
2: I told me Grandad me auntie wouldn't go in his room.
4: Oh, yes, after you'd sown the seeds of suspicion first. Well, I am going to call your grandfather in from the kitchen, and you are going to tell him the truth.
2: You must be joking. He'd make me into a haggis.
4: You took the book, so you'll take the punishment instead of your aunt.
2: He'll pull me pants down and belt the bottom off me. I knew he wouldn't do that to me Auntie Lily.
4: I am not going to discuss this, James. Either you tell your grandfather you took the scrapbook, or I'll do it for you.
2: Oh, thanks, Mr. Brocklebank. Don't worry, he won't pull your pants down either.
4: You know what I mean.
5: Yeah, well, I wish I did. But why would his grandad pull everybody's pants off?
2: So we can wear kilts. We can.
4: James, have I got to tell your grandfather?
2: Well, Mr. Brocklebank, please.
4: It's no good weeping, James. I insist that you confess.
2: Oh, all right then. I'll tell him.
4: Good. I'll call him. Mr. Sinclair! Mr. Sinclair! Could you come here a moment, please?
6: You'll feel much better, James, once it's off your chest.
2: It's not my chest I'm worried about.
1: What do you want, Humphrey? I'm cooking something.
2: Oh, well, you'd better get back quick, Grandad. We don't want it burning.
4: Mr. Sinclair, James has a confession to make.
1: Confession? What does he mean, Jimmy?
2: Oh, well, it's about your scrapbook.
1: Well?
2: Mr. Brocklebank wants me to tell you that my Auntie Lily didn't take it. He says I should tell you that I took it.
4: Yeah, that's right.
6: No, it isn't. James, you didn't put it quite properly.
2: But that's what you told me to say.
1: Oh, did he?
2: Yes, he said I had to take the blame instead of my Auntie.
1: I see.
6: No, James, look, you're making it sound as though I invented it.
2: Well, it wasn't my idea. Alfie, didn't Mr. Brocklebank tell me to confess?
5: Oh, yes, he did. Don't you want him to now, Mr. Brocklebank?
6: Of course I do, but...
1: Brocklebank, why don't you keep your big nose out of my affairs?
6: But I assure you, Mr. Sinclair, James did take your scrapbook. Tell him, James.
2: Right. Grandad, I took your scrapbook, not Auntie Lily.
6: There you are.
2: Did I say it right that time, Mr. Brocklebank?
6: James...
1: You must think I'm a right idiot, Brocklebank, expecting me to fall for this.
6: James, will you please tell him the truth?
2: Of course I will. Mr. Brocklebank said he wanted me to confess. He said either I could tell you or he would tell you, so I'm telling you. Grandad, I took your scrapbook, so will you please punish me and be friends with my Auntie Lily and my mum?
1: That's enough. I admire you, son. For trying to help. But I don't want to hear any more of this nonsense.
6: But Mr. Sinclair, I assure you...
1: Oh, give up, Brocklebank, you stupid ninny.
2: But, Grandad, aren't you going to smack me for taking your scrapbook?
1: No, because I don't believe you, and I don't want to hear another word about it.
2: Well, that's that. I'm sorry, Mr. Brocklebank, but I did my best.

0: Ah, well, Mr. Sinclair, I have brought the ladies back as you requested.
1: Thank you, Humphrey. Come away, Adelaide. Hello, Pat.
0: Hello, Father.
2: Well, we're here.
1: I hope you'll accept my apology, both of you.
3: Oh, I'm glad you're back, Mum, especially before supper. Oh, me grandad can cook his porridge.
0: Well, porridge can be very nice.
3: Not when it smells of thick twist.
0: Now, that'll do. Don't you be cheeky.
1: Oh, don't shout at Jimmy, Pat. It was him that made me realize how wrong I was.
0: Oh, was it?
1: Aye. He made me feel ashamed of myself. Do you know, he tried to convince me that he was responsible for all the trouble. He tried to take the blame, didn't he, Humphrey?
0: Yeah, well, yes, in a way.
1: He wanted me to punish him so long as I'd be friends with Lily.
2: Oh, Jimmy, son, you're a little darling.
1: Ah, he is that. He's a lesson to us all, isn't he, Humphrey?
0: Oh, yes, we could all certainly learn a lot from James.
3: Oh, don't embarrass me. I'm not that good.
0: At some things you are.
4: Well, thank you, son.
3: Oh, it was nothing, Mum. There's no need to thank me. Just double me pocket money.
5: I hope you don't mind me coming in the back way, Mr. Sinclair, but my mum sent a steak and kidney pie over for you and Jimmy, seeing that you're on your own. But you're not, are you? You're here. Hello. No, not you, Mr. Sinclair, although you are. I mean, Mrs. Clitheroe's and Auntie as well. Your kettle's boiling.
1: Oh, are they? The kettle is...
3: Now, let's all lie down for a minute. And Alfie can pour the pie in the kettle and we'll eat it through the spout.
0: Oh, James, you are naughty. But I must say, I am a little confused, Alfie.
3: No, he's a little confused, Alfie. You're a big confused Humphrey.
4: All right, Jimmy, now don't you try to be clever.
5: Ah, Dan, I'm glad to see you're all here, friends again. You are, aren't you?
2: Oh, yes, Alfie, we're all friends, thanks to Jimmy.
5: Jimmy?
1: Yes. You were here, Alfie, when Jimmy was trying to persuade me that he was to blame for the trouble.
5: Oh, yes, but you didn't believe him.
1: Aye, but afterwards I felt ashamed of myself. So I asked the ladies to come back, and I said I was sorry.
5: Well, you should be sorry for not believing Jimmy, because he was telling the truth.
3: Alfie's getting confused again. Well, thanks for the pie, Alfie. Ta-ra.
5: Oh, ta-ra. Goodbye, everybody.
4: Just a minute, Alfie. What do you mean Jimmy was telling the truth?
5: Jimmy was telling the truth. He did take his granddad's scrapbook out of his room, and then he showed it to me. The boot, not the room.
3: Oh, heck.
1: What? Do you mean he really was to blame?
5: Yes. Old blooming heck. But didn't you know?
3: Why didn't you stay at home and stuff that pie in your big mouth?
1: So, you're a little darling, are you? You're lying, young scamp!
3: I didn't lie. I told the truth.
1: But you knew very well I didn't believe you.
3: Well, you can't blame me. That's the trouble in this house. Nobody ever believes a word I say.
6: Those involved with the Clitheroe Kid this week were Peter Sinclair as grandfather, Patricia Burke as mother, Danny Ross as Alfie Hall, Diana Day as Susan, Colin Edwin as Humphrey Brocklebank, and Rosalie Williams as Auntie Lily. The program was written by James Casey and Frank Roscoe, produced by James Casey, and starred Jimmy Clitheroe as the kid himself.
3: You'd like to know I didn't get smacked, but I got sent to bed without any supper, not even a bowl of porridge. I told Alfie I'd never forgive him unless he sneaked his mum's pie up to my bedroom. So he did. He waited till nobody was looking, hid the pie under his coat, dashed into my room, fell over the bed and squashed the pie all over his pullover. Oh, don't some mothers have them.

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3: This is Joan from Emsworth. I couldn't live without Angel. So have a good day. Lots of love from Joan from Emsworth. Bye-bye for now.

0: The Lost World by Sir Arthur Conan Doyle, Part 7, A Grisly Discovery. A dreadful thing has happened to us. It may be that we are condemned to spend our whole lives in this inaccessible place. We are as far from any human aid as if we were on the moon. I have as companions three remarkable men, of great brain power and of unshakable courage. There lies our one and only hope. Outwardly, I trust that I appear as unconcerned as they. Inwardly, I am filled with apprehension. When I finished my last letter, I stated that we were within 7 miles from an enormous line of ruddy cliffs, which encircled the plateau of which Professor Challenger had spoken. Their height seemed to me, in some places, to be greater than he had stated, running up in part to at least 1,000 feet. The summit showed every sign of a luxuriant vegetation, with bushes near the edge, and farther back many high trees. There was no indication of any life that we could see. That night we pitched our camp immediately under the cliff. The crags above us were not merely perpendicular, but curved outwards at the top, so that ascent was out of the question. Close to us was the high, thin pinnacle of rock which I have mentioned earlier in this narrative. It is like a broad red church spire, the top of it being level with the plateau, but a great chasm gaping between. On the summit of it there grew one high tree. Both pinnacle and cliff were comparatively low, some 500 or 600 feet. "It was on that," said Professor Challenger, pointing to this tree, "that the pterodactyl was perched. I climbed halfway up the rock before I shot him. I am inclined to think that a good mountaineer like myself could ascend the rock to the top, though he would, of course, be no nearer to the plateau when he had done so." I glanced at Professor Summerlee, and for the first time I seemed to see some signs of dawning repentance. There was no sneer upon his thin lips, but a grey, drawn look of excitement. Challenger saw it too, and revelled in his first taste of victory. "Of course," he said with clumsy sarcasm, "Professor Summerlee will understand that when I speak of a pterodactyl, I mean a stork. Only it is the kind of stork which has no feathers, a leathery skin, membranous wings, and teeth in its jaws." He grinned until his colleague turned and walked away. In the morning, we held a council of war as to the best method of ascending to the plateau above us. Challenger presided with a solemnity as if he were the Lord Chief Justice on the bench. Picture him seated upon a rock, his absurd boyish straw hat tilted on the back of his head, his supercilious eyes dominating us from under his drooping lids, as he slowly defined our present situation and our future movements. Beneath him you might have seen the three of us, myself sunburnt, young and vigorous after our open-air tramp, Summerlee solemn but still critical behind his eternal pipe, Lord John as keen as a razor edge, with his eager eyes fixed upon the speaker. Behind us were grouped our helpers and the little knot of Indians, while in front of us and above us towered those huge ruddy ribs of rocks which kept us from our goal. "I need not say," said our leader, "that on the occasion of my last visit I exhausted every means of climbing the cliff, and where I failed I do not think that anyone else is likely to succeed. I had none of the appliances of a rock climber with me, but I have taken the precaution to bring them now. With their aid I am positive I could climb that detached pinnacle to the summit, but as long as the main cliff overhangs, it is vain to attempt ascending that. I was hurried upon my last visits by the approach of the rainy season and by the exhaustion of my supplies. I can only claim that I have surveyed about 6 miles of the cliff to the east of us, finding no possible way up. What, then, shall we do now?" Professor Summerlee said, "There seems to be only one reasonable course. if you have explored the east, we should travel along the base of the cliff to the west and seek for a practicable point for our ascent." "That's it," said Lord John. "The odds are that this plateau is of no great size, and we shall travel round it until we either find an easy way up or come back to the point from which we started." Challenger said, "I have already explained to our young friend here," alluding to me, "that it is quite impossible that there should be an easy way up anywhere. Yet I admit that there may be places where an expert human climber may reach the summit, and yet a cumbrous and heavy animal be unable to descend. It is certain that there is a point where an ascent is possible."
1: "How do you know that, sir?" said Summerlee.
0: "Because my predecessor, the American Maplewhite, actually made such an ascent. How otherwise could he have seen the monster which he sketched in his notebook?"
2: "There you reason somewhat ahead of the proved facts," said the stubborn Summerlee. "I admit your plateau, because I have seen it, but I have not as yet satisfied myself that it contains any form of life whatever."
0: "I am glad," said Challenger, "to perceive that the plateau itself has actually obtruded itself upon your intelligence." He glanced up at it, and then, to our amazement, he sprang from his rock, and seizing Summerlee by the neck, he tilted his face into the air.
2: "Now, sir," he shouted, "do I help you to realize that the plateau contains some animal life?"
0: I have said that a thick fringe of green overhung the edge of the cliff. Out of this there had emerged a black, glistening object. As it came slowly forth and overhung the chasm, we saw that it was a very large snake, with a peculiar, flat, spade-like head. It quivered above us for a minute, the morning sun gleaming upon its sleek, sinuous coils. Then it slowly drew inwards and disappeared. Summerlee had been so interested that he had stood unresisting while Challenger tilted his head into the air. Now he shook his colleague off and came back to his dignity. "Even the appearance of a very ordinary rock python," he said, "does not appear to justify such a liberty as seizing me by the chin."
3: "But there is life upon the plateau all the same," his colleague replied in triumph.
0: "I am of the opinion that we cannot do better than break up our camp and travel to the westward until we find some means of ascent." The ground at the foot of the cliff was rocky and broken, so that the going was slow and difficult. Suddenly we came, however, upon something which cheered our hearts. It was the site of an old encampment, with several empty meat tins, a bottle labelled brandy, a broken tin opener, and a quantity of other travellers' debris. A disintegrated newspaper revealed itself as the Chicago Democrat, though the date had been obliterated.
3: "Not mine," said Challenger. "It must be Maplewhite's."
0: Lord John had been gazing curiously at a great tree fern which overshadowed the encampment.
2: "I say, look at this," he said. "I believe it is meant for a signpost."
0: A slip of hard wood had been nailed to the tree in such a way as to point to the westward.
3: "Most certainly a signpost," said Challenger. "Finding himself upon a dangerous errand, our pioneer has left this sign so that any party which follows him may know the way he has taken. Perhaps we shall come upon some other indications as we proceed."
0: We did indeed, but they were of a terrible and most unexpected nature. Immediately beneath the cliff there grew a considerable patch of high bamboo. Many of these stems were 20 feet high, with sharp, strong tops, so that even as they stood they made formidable spears. We were passing along the edge of this cover when my eye was caught by the gleam of something white within it. Thrusting in my head between the stems, I found myself gazing at a fleshless skull. The whole skeleton was there, but the skull had detached itself and lay some feet nearer to the open. With a few blows from the machetes of our Indians, we cleared the spot and were able to study the details of this old tragedy. Only a few shreds of clothes could still be distinguished, but there were the remains of boots upon the bony feet, and it was very clear that the dead man was a European. A gold watch by Hudson of New York lay among the bones. There was a silver cigarette case, with J.C. from A.E.S. upon the lid. The state of the metal seemed to show that the catastrophe had occurred no great time before. "Who can he be?" asked Lord John. "Poor devil! Every bone in his body seems to be broken."
2: "As to the man's identity," said Professor Challenger, "I have no doubt whatever upon that point. As I made my way up the river before I reached you, I instituted very particular inquiries about Maplewhite. Fortunately, I had a definite clue, for there was a particular picture in his sketchbook which showed him taking lunch with a certain churchman at Rosario. This priest I was able to find. He gave me some positive information. Maplewhite passed Rosario 4 years ago, or 2 years before I saw his dead body. He was not alone at the time. There was a friend, an American, named James Culver. I think that there can be no doubt that we are now looking upon the remains of this James Culver."
0: "Nor," said Lord John, "is there much doubt as to how he met his death. He has fallen or been chucked from the top. How else could he come by his broken bones, and how could he have been stuck through by these canes with their points so high above our heads?"
2: A hush came over us as we stood round these shattered remains and realized the truth of Lord John's words. The beetling head of the cliff projected over the canebrake. Undoubtedly he had fallen from above. But had he fallen? Had it been an accident? Or... And already terrible possibilities began to form around this unknown land. We moved off in silence and continued round the line of cliffs, which were as even and unbroken as some of those monstrous Arctic ice fields which I have seen depicted towering high above the mastheads of exploring vessels. In 5 miles we saw no rift or break, and then suddenly we perceived something which filled us with new hope. In the hollow of the rock, protected from rain, there was drawn a rough arrow in chalk, pointing still to the westwards.
0: "Maplewhite again," said Professor Challenger. "A box of coloured chalks was among the effects I found in his knapsack."
2: "That is certainly good evidence," said Summerlee. "We can only accept his guidance and follow on to the west." We had proceeded some 5 or more miles when again we saw a white arrow upon the rocks. It was at a point where the face of the cliff was for the first time split into a narrow cleft. Inside the cleft was a second guidance mark, which pointed right up it with the tip somewhat elevated, as if the spot indicated were above the level of the ground. It was a solemn place, for the walls were so gigantic and the slit of blue sky so narrow that only a dim and shadowy light penetrated to the bottom. We had had no food for many hours and were very weary from the stony and irregular journey, but our nerves were too strung to allow us to halt. We ordered the camp to be pitched, and leaving the Indians to arrange it, we four, with Gomez and Manuel, proceeded up the narrow gorge. It was not more than 40 feet across at the mouth, but it rapidly closed until it ended in an acute angle too straight and smooth for an ascent. Certainly it was not this which our pioneer had attempted to indicate. We made our way back, and then suddenly the quick eyes of Lord John fell upon what we were seeking. High above our heads, amid the dark shadows, there was one circle of deeper gloom. Surely it could only be the opening of a cave. The base of the cliff was heaped with loose stones at the spot, and it was not difficult to clamber up. When we reached it, all doubt was removed. Not only was it an opening into the rock,
0: but on the side of it there was marked once again the sign of the arrow. Here was the point, and this the means by which Maplewhite and his ill-fated comrade had made their ascent. We were too excited to return to the camp, but must make our first exploration at once. Lord John had an electric torch in his knapsack. He advanced, throwing his little clear circlet of yellow radiance before him, while in single file we followed at his heels. The cave had evidently been water-worn, the sides being smooth and the floor covered with rounded stones. It was of such a size that a single man could just fit through by stooping. For 50 yards it ran almost

The only effect was that the larger ones became detached and threatened to roll down the gradient and crush us. It was evident that the obstacle was far beyond any efforts which we could make to remove it. The road by which Maple White had ascended was no longer available. Too much cast down to speak, we stumbled down the dark tunnel and made our way back to the camp.

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Angel Radio on a Saturday night. Hello, it's Duncan here with another edition of When Lights Are Low. Nostalgic music for your Saturday night and a little bit of mental stimulation in the form of our Where Am I location quiz. More about that after our next two pieces of music, the first of which comes from the glorious Nancy Wilson, and this is her version of Oh, Look at Me Now.

tenor jazz saxophonist and a native of Kansas City. You've just heard Ben Webster with the composition Bojangles. I mentioned this earlier, just for fun, on the Saturday nights at Angel Radio, we do something called Where Am I? It's a location quiz, no prizes, please don't contact the radio station. I give you clues to a mystery location somewhere in the world. This week's Where Am I? You will need your passport, and here's clue number one. I am in an American city on the Mississippi River. I am in an American city on the Mississippi River. Where am I?

Judy Wilson, of course, from the film Casablanca. As time goes by, before Dooley Wilson, it was Bobby Darin and his version of A Nightingale Sang in Berkeley Square. You tend to hear the version by Nat King Cole, which is a fine version, but I thought I'd play you the version by Bobby Darin here at Angel Radio. My name is Duncan. An absolute pleasure to have you with me on this Saturday night. Plenty of nostalgic music and, of course, some mental stimulation with our Where Am I location quiz. But let's get back to the songs now with the great Ella Fitzgerald and A Fine Romance.

I mentioned Nat King Cole earlier, so thought I should play one of his songs. You just heard Let's Face the Music and Dance. Some fine advice. Let me repeat clue number one for this week's Where Am I location quiz. Here comes the first clue. I am in an American city on the Mississippi River. That's your first clue as part of Where Am I? Clue number two, not too far away.

I think it's such a sexy and sultry song. Peggy Lee and Black Coffee here at Angel Radio. Before Peggy Lee, the fantastic Tony Bennett, and The Good Life. Time for clue number two as part of this week's Where Am I? Location quiz. The first clue, we said I am in an American city on the Mississippi River. And the second clue, this city is nicknamed the Big Easy. This city is nicknamed the Big Easy. Where am I? Whilst you're pondering that, here comes Glenn Miller and his...

Patty Page, dipping her toes in the water at Old Cape Cod. Before Patty Page, Glenn Miller and his orchestra on a little street in Singapore. I'm the one just over there in the linen suit, looking a little bit furtive. Good to have your company on this Saturday night. My name is Duncan. It is Angel Radio, nostalgic music and a little bit of chat for this Saturday night. And if you'd like to find out more about us, please head over to the website, which you can find at angelradio.co.uk. 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

A slice of Saturday night jazz here at Angel Radio, courtesy of Oscar Peterson. That's called Sea Jam Blues. Before that, Somebody Loves Me. That came from Alma Cogan. Let me give you the current two clues for this week's Where Am I location quiz. The first clue, I am in an American city on the Mississippi River. And clue number two, this city is nicknamed the Big Easy. Those are your current two clues. The third and final clue, not too far away, but first, a couple of pieces of music, the first of which comes from the legendary chairman of the board, Frank Sinatra.

Man about the boy, and I know it's stupid to be mad about the boy. I'm so ashamed of it, but must admit

A song written by Noel Coward, performed there by Dinah Washington, Mad About the Boy. And before Dinah Washington, of course, it was Frank Sinatra and I Love Paris. Time for the third clue for this week's Where Am I location quiz. Clue number one, we said, I am in an American city on the Mississippi River. Clue number two, this city is nicknamed the Big Easy. And your third and final clue, this city is supposedly home of voodoo in the US. This city is supposedly home of voodoo in the US. Where am I?

Glen Campbell, Gentle on My Mind here at Angel Radio. Duncan here on a Saturday night, only 10 minutes left of the programme, but do stay tuned to Angel Radio for more fantastic nostalgic radio programmes. A recap then of our three clues for this week's Where Am I location quiz. The first clue, I am in an American city on the Mississippi River. The second clue, this city is nicknamed the Big Easy. And the third clue, this city is supposedly home of voodoo in the US. The answer coming up after Chet.

Legendary trumpeter Chet Baker and a piece of music called Moonlight Becomes You. I have a legendary saxophonist to play out with in a few moments' time, but the unfinished business of this week's Where Am I location quiz. Have you guessed correctly? Well, the first clue, I said I am in an American city that's on the Mississippi River. That's quite a big clue. The second clue, this city is nicknamed the Big Easy. That's a big clue as well. And the third clue, this city is supposedly home of voodoo in the US. If you put those three clues together, you work out that I was in New Orleans. New Orleans was the answer I was looking for on this week's Where Am I location quiz. Thank you as always for listening. I'll play out with Stan Getz, the great saxophonist, and this is called The Thrill Is...

I remember meeting the Crosser back in the 60s when he was just starting out in his radio career. He would never use phrases like, let's bung this record on, and he would never drop his H's. I often wonder what became of him. He's probably a lot older, wearing a suit and neck brace.

Do you know, it's been about 10 years since I did say we were going to do a little opening medley of ska, reggae, blue beat, all that sort of stuff. So if you are a fan of all those, I hope you approve. It's a long wait. I do apologise. Kept putting it off. And one of these weeks, we're going to do a surfing one. Yeah, only for 1 week. Cheer up. But that's Jan and Dean. And the... this would be good. I'm paid to play. When we're paid to play. Who can read this properly? The Anaheim, Azusa and Cucamonga Sewing Circle Book Association. There you go. That wasn't bad, was it? Yeah. Played a version of this on Tuesday afternoon. Old Angela. Not, I'd say old Angela. In a nice friendly term, I mean Angela, chum of mine. She likes this song.

Nino Tempo and April Stevens. One of those recorded really, really good disco tune. Hooked on Young Stuff, which I can't play because I think it's 70s. But ooh, that was good. That was pretty big for them way back in the 60s. I mentioned Angela. Hope all goes well tomorrow. We won't be there. See, here come the excuses. See, it's like Saturday mornings. Sorry, we won't be able to listen to you. We're off shopping, as it's such a nice day. We're going in the shops where it's packed. Car parks even. It'd be sweating hot. But no, that's all right. You go shopping. Plenty of other time in the week. But no, Saturday morning's great. Anyway, we're having a new bathroom fitted. Well, there you go. I hope it all goes well for you. And thank you. Yes, tomorrow. I'm doing Tangmere tomorrow, the Aviation Museum's 40s day. Got the right DJ, haven't they? God, dear. Got all my 40s music lined up. If anybody asks for ABBA, tough. I'm not taking any this year. You imagine in a museum. I'm playing all, you know, Andrew Sisters, Glenn Miller, all the rest of them. Kay Kaiser, that was 40, wasn't it? Or was he a German general? Anyway, can you play ABBA, mate? In a museum. So I did. I thought that's next year's booking gone, but no, they've asked me to do tomorrow. Hope it all goes well. Weather forecast a bit iffy, but hope it goes well. No, if you're at Tangmere tomorrow, do come over and say hello. I'm the gormless looking one, a bit like Bernard Breslau. I should be there in what I hope will be fairly fashionable wear, clothes. And come over and say hello. Be nice to see you. Usually get one. Oh, you, Mildred? No, anyway. It's tomorrow. Who else is it? Linda Cotton. Hope this finds you not too hot and sweaty. Oh, that's a dreadful terminology. And how's your legs out? Oh, are you getting your legs out? Yeah, I've got them out now, actually. Yeah, it's a nice pair of shorts on. Before we land on you on the 20th of June. Oh, God. We're coming in. That's Linda Cotton. Fern's mum, you know. Radio 2. Bet she never gets Fern to tune in. Nah. I wouldn't, would she? Any chance you might play She Moves Through the Fair? I think you forgot my last request. I'll forgive you. I probably paid it when you were out shopping. Truth be known. Yeah. Who's been on there? Sorry, but I will play it to you. Morning, Skipper. I enjoyed the medley. How about a 2-hour Tuesday special? What? Reggae? God. That's St. Phyllis. Well, that's kept him happy. Should we do another one? Who else should we do? Let's pick someone who's been pleasant. You can't be the good old days. Oh, that's one of my Johnny Diamond produced jingles. We watched it in the 70s. It's now on BBC 4 and the anniversary shows. You can't beat that show. Leonard Sachs. He was the chairman, wasn't he? Wonderful show. Thank you for the emails. There's more to come, I think.

0: Tony Crane. Who else is in it? Tony Crane and the Kingsley bloke. The Mersey Beats, who later became the Merseys, had a couple of solo hits. Former guests on Angel Radio many, many years ago. Thank you, Richard, in Vauxhall. It's a posh area. Dear Pete, it was a very good opening medley. Thank you very much. I don't normally read those bits out, but I was a bit worried how it would go. Reggae, ska, bluebeat. Used to love it in the old days, but I was watching an old edition of Death in Paradise. You do that, don't you? There's nothing much on the telly. I'm watching Amanda Land again from the beginning. Oh, it gets better with every viewing. Go on, Pete. I can't remember. 30 seconds ago. What was I talking about? Yes, Death in Paradise. The only place where people from England go out there in all that heat and not one gets a suntan. Not one. White as a sheet. Sweating like pigs, if you pardon the expression. Wonderful show. Hello, Inspector. And they all put on that voice, if you notice. Oh, Inspector, would you like an ice cream? We'll probably come back to, you know, London. All right, mate, should we have an ice cream? They all put on this voice, don't they? Who was the worst at it? That one who used to ride around on a motorbike. Always getting off with the women. Yeah. He was annoying. Oh, Inspector. But a nice show. Anyway, they get some nice little reggae ska sounds on that, which I do enjoy. Do you? Yes, I do. Tell you what I was watching also last night. I want to get this off my chest. Do you find it frustrating? If you're watching Sunseeing Selling Homes, you've got that lovely couple with the lady with black hair who's lost a lot of weight, with her husband who looks like a funeral director. This must be a little bit frustrating in 90 degrees heat, but he always wears his jacket. You've got that stuck-up couple, the snobby woman. Oh, the Browns. Oh, I don't like them. You've got the, I don't know where they come from, Indian couple, who seem very, very nice, very jolly couple. And you've got the other couple. He looks a bit like John Inman. But I love the way they come in. You know, the partner's sitting there at the desk in the office, and the partner comes in. Obviously, one presumes they live in the same house. But in comes the partner. Good morning, dear. Oh, hello, darling. How are you? Well, exactly the same as I was 10 minutes ago when we decided to do this scene. I walk in after you arrived. And you think, oh, great. And then in come the couple. Oh, lovely to see you. Oh, ho, ho. Now, what have you got on your mind? What would you like to see? Well, we'd like 4 bathrooms. We'd like a bit of outdoor space. We'd like all that sort of stuff. What's your budget? Now, tell us what your budget is. Well, we've got £18. Oh, lovely. Can you stretch that? Is there any wiggle room? Oh, yeah, we can go an extra £2. Oh, lovely. Well, let's go in the car and see places. And you think, why? How do they know? Well, in 5 minutes, they're off in their car. Oh, this is property number one. Now, you'll love this one. I know you've got arthritic knees, but it's on the top floor. But don't worry, it'll be good for you. Oh, we love this. We can sit up here and have our G&T. Oh, why did they say G&T? Is this something about people that had to say they have G&T? Why can't they say, well, we can sit up here in the evening when the sun goes down and have a nice cup of lager, or gin and lager. But no, G&T, or a wane. We must have a wane. Oh, God, it's so annoying. Good job I don't moan.
1: There's something happening here.
0: And then when they bought the house in the office, they let off this cracker and off they go. Well, thank you, bye-bye. Oh, we bought a house. Oh, don't worry about paying for it. You just skip off down the street. I tell it.

I seem to remember my old chum, email chum, Bob, out there in, I hope, sunny France, enjoys that one. Skeeter Davis, and hello world, and hello to Linda. Hopefully, as I say, got some nice weather out there. I mentioned an event I'm doing tomorrow. Somebody who entertains people, I'm sure, far better than me. And he's playing a lot more up-to-date than I am. He's doing Northern Soul, and I mention him most weeks. He's a lovely chap, man with a hat, Gary Buck. Gary Buck is appearing tonight. Now, one or two Portsmouth people who tune into this programme, I'm delighted to say, will be at the Portsmouth Rugby Club, up all those stairs, if memory serves me correctly. Why do they have clubs upstairs? Always upstairs. Anyway, he's got a Northern Soul night tonight, which includes Motown Magic, Northern Soul from the 60s to 70s, all on vinyl. Best of luck with that. Go, I bet they're heavy. You saw him pull those 45s in. Oh, anyway, it's on tonight. Starts at 7:30. I wish you a very good night, Gary. And if you are there, pop up and say hello. So, I heard your name on the radio. We don't say radio. Heard your name on the wireless today. I tuned into Angel Radio with that Pete Cross, who never starts talking. Anyway, Gary, I think your fans will enjoy this.

Must have edit there. Well done, Peter. Yeah, yeah, yeah. That was meant to be a gentle fade, as we say in the business.

0: For the many Northern Soul fans who tune in to this programme, I'm delighted to say thank you very much for being there today. Toby Legend bringing our little medley to a close. And Gary Buck, hope he has a good night in the Portsmouth Rugby Club this evening. Do you remember this chap?
1: I don't suppose you've heard of Wireless Waffle by Peter Cross. He is very old. It's by Peter Cross. You have? Oh, that's wonderful. He's on Angel Radio, you say. I thought nobody listened to him anymore. Thank you so much.
2: Ah, good old Peter Cross.

Industrial Teens made a few hits, didn't they? Buttons is in heaven. Thank you for playing Bananas to Scar. Great pleasure. Buttons to the cat. Buttons was drinking her Whiskers Milk. What's that? Is that posh people's milk, is it? Here we have some milk. Milk. Yeah. And she was tapping her tail. That'll do. That'll do. I don't know if Paul Simon is listening. Doubt it. It'd be really good to hear one of his songs. Yeah. Good. Good luck at Tangmere tomorrow. Yeah, thank you very much. Thank you. Yeah. Paul, never thought of playing Paul Simon on his own. What's that? What's that one he used to do? Oh, the one with all the dates in it. Can't play it because it's I think it's 70s or 80s, but that was great. She don't stop the fire. Oh, that was the one, wasn't it? Yeah, lovely. Who else has been on? Love the start this morning. Thank you. Will Frank Bruno be popping by? No, he's not here today. He's been in round for 3 weeks, so I thought I'd give him a miss. And I enjoy the posters for your show. Yeah, they come out quite nice, don't they? Tuesday, we've got a musical special. Be thrilled over that. But anyway, I'm looking forward to it. Always fun. Morning, Crosser. Hope you're having a happy, carefree day. Hey, been sent on my way by the removal. Hey. So carry Dukey down to the new flat. You're coming loud and clear. Oh, and educating the neighbours with my windows open. Oh, I better enjoy it. No one has thrown any bricks. I'll give them time. Got the bonzos later on. Have a lovely weekend. That's from Victor Meldrew, Phil Webster, over there in Turktown, Gosport. Hello, Crosser. You must stop watching TV. It's no good for you. Yeah. Well, thank you very much. And looking forward to hearing your choice as she walks through the fair. I hope you approve. Fairport's all right. Well, we say Fairport's, don't we, in show business? Count myself loosely in show business. Fairport Convention. Ah, dear. Nanny Muncaster, here we go. Ooh, I'm enjoying your show this morning. I'm sorry I won't be seeing you tomorrow. She was there last year at Tangmere because my daughter and I... Oh, I'm building up for this bit. Oh, I'm building up for this. My daughter and I are heading for Southampton. At lunchtime to jump on a ship and head off for a week's cruise around Spain. Do you know who else is, I think, jumping on a ship tomorrow? He may not be. He may be already on one. The captain, Brian. He's going on a cruise run. He's going on a trip around Spain. Ah, dear. Oh, that'll be fun. Anyway, well, enjoy your cruise. If you're stopping off at Cartagena, wonderful place. I love Cartagena. Don't miss the ancient thingamabob. I went to Cartagena twice, missed it. As you get off the ship, boat, what do they call it? Boat's a submarine, isn't it? As you get off the ship, the vessel, that'll do. They got this you know, this amphitheatre thing just beyond the co-op or whatever it is, some shop. And I missed it twice. And it looks really, really good. Anyway, you have a nice cruise. Don't worry about us. Anybody else not going tomorrow wants to leave an excuse. Doing all right so far. And...

Good stuff, Carole King's song. Thank you, Sandra. Sandra Langford, who sent me a... Well, she asked me if I'd DJ at a function. I stopped doing those years ago. Well, the phone stopped ringing. Happens to you, you know, show business. Yeah, one of those things. I had 53 years where the phone didn't ring, but there you go. Always nice to hear from you. Well, Spencer's been on. Oh, no, not the Bonzo. Thank you, Spencer. Get on with your postman job. Who else has been on? Hello. Great medley today. Oh, this is, I don't normally read those bits. Well done for playing the Fairport track. What a great album that was, from which Joni Mitchell's covers were on there. Maybe you could do a medley of hers, or Jackie DeShannon, or Sandy Denny. Anyway, looking forward to seeing you at Tangmere. Well, someone's going. Good. What time are you on? All day. Yep. They get their money's worth out of me. 10 o'clock till 4 in the afternoon. Should just a big band are on. They probably won't speak to me. A couple of girls called the Wrens. They never speak to me. Oh, DJ over there. Ignore him. Don't worry about that. And a lovely singer. Looks very nice. Never met her. But yeah, should be fun. I bet I'll play all the Chichester Big Band's material before they come on. Oh, that'll annoy him. Not deliberately, of course. Yeah, showbiz, see. but we'll see what happens. Anyway, thank you very much for the... thank you for the email. So I was trying to find something. I couldn't find it, so...

nice. Jackie DeShannon, Burt Bacharach, Hell David tune. I always play one for Jan, Mrs. Cross. I think she might approve of this. If her sister was tuned in, I think she certainly would approve.

0: Hello.
1: So sorry to interrupt your wonderful little wireless show, Mr. Cross.
0: Thank you very much.
1: Is there any chance of a cup of Builders? One's throat is fair parched after inhaling Camilla's second-hand smoke on the drive down.
0: Oh, dear.
1: And if possible, a bourbon biscuit or a tonics would also be very welcome.
0: Yes.
1: It's a pleasure to see you again, Peter.
0: Thank you very much.
1: I see you're still carrying some excess weight. My valet informs me that you're still moaning about everything. Would you be so kind as to enlighten us with your tales of woe? On second thoughts, let's not go there today. Anyway, do carry on playing your songs, or whatever it is that you do. I think Camilla is rather taken with carpenters.
0: Oh, dear.
1: Top of the World is her favorite. If you could oblige, or perhaps a smidgen of Lulu.
0: Blimey, imagine that. Carpenters and Lulu on one show. Blimey, even I'd turn off. I'm not a Carpenters fan. Oh, dear.
1: By the way, would you accept this medal I found in my pocket? I always carry one in case I should meet a local peasant on the travels. You must pop up to Buck House sometime with your lovely wife, Jan. You'd be most welcome. But please use the back door, Crosser. One bids one farewell, then.

Eric Burden, after he left the Animals, had a great career over there in America. One of the big hits from him, Dusty. Well, they're all pretty good, aren't they?

0: Lovely. Just had a knocking at the door. It's our Mark. He's back again on all day today. He's filling in for Tony, who was filling in for the captain on the 50s show. So still hot out, isn't it?
1: Warm, very.
0: Yeah, very warm. Lovely. Anyway, Mark in a minute. Ruth Evans has been, hello Ruth. She said, don't stop watching TV. I rely on your reviews. Well, you watch my reviews, you won't watch anything, would you? I enjoy your choice of music. Thank you. Your theme medley is often a surprise to me. A genre I might not think is my thing has me jigging around. Well, there you go. Thank you. That's Ruth down here in Poole. Thank you, Colin Taylor. A lovely story about trying to get the theme to Arena from the telly. It's frustrating, isn't it, sometimes? But the nice thing about Google and all those sort of things, at least you can find out. Mark, it says. It's great, isn't it? How long have I been here? 20 years. Great. Mark. I love the Northern Soul section. I'm really pleased to hear that. Great. I'll tell Mark when he comes in. Right. It's so refreshing to hear a station playing it. That's lovely. I might have to sit down now after shuffling around. Well, you might need to shuffle again, so I'm going to play another one. All right. This is from Lou and Paula in Sutton. Obviously, Mark fans, and Mark will be along in a minute. And then he'll be along with the... it's the time you're going home, isn't it?
1: Not with the party tonight.
0: You're not partying?
1: No, it's archive tonight.
0: Archive tonight. Yeah. You'll be able to watch the football then, won't you? That's tonight, Champions League.
1: Arsenal.
0: Yeah, I'm not that enthused, but there you go. If you're ready then, Lou and Paula, what shall I play? What do you fancy? Should we do the Drifter? No. I'm on my way. We like that. Who do you fancy then? Do you like Northern Soul?
1: Yeah,
0: Soul. Pick one out of it. See if you'll pick my favourite. Hang on, but you won't.
1: This is great. Out on the floor.
0: We've done that.
1: Oh yeah. Right, okay.
0: You're on your way home when I play that.
1: Right. Let's play. I'm on my way.
0: What track's that then?
1: Number 9.
0: Dean Parish. All right, there you go then. Yeah, bit of Northern Soul. Are you ready, all you shufflers? Here we go. Ready?

0: They go a little bit of Northern Soul, and I suspect Mark might have some in his vintage show this evening. He'll be along in a moment, filling in for Brian, who's on his cruise. I thought he was going to be on the cruise starting tomorrow, but he's on his way today. So as he goes, probably driving along the top of the hill, waving, make sure he's on there. That sounded awful, didn't it? Oh, dear, dear, dear. That didn't quite come out the way it was intended. I do apologise. I made an error last week. As you know, I'm usually okay on these sort of things, but I played Zoot Money and said that I played, was it D'Artagnan's Chariot he was in? Pretty weird band, after he was in the soul bands. And then he became an actor, and I said, I think he's still doing odds. You'll have to say odds and sods. Anyway, I said he's keeping his hand in. Unfortunately, I had an email when I got home saying he died a few years ago, so apologies for that. So, only one person picked that up. I can't do me Captain Mannering, so I'll put that in just if you spot it. But apologies for that last week.
1: 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Not forgetting an occasional moan or two, it wouldn't be the same without it. So put your feet up with a nice cup of tea and an Eccles cake. The day is yours.
2: We have been grooving with ourselves on stage here. A beautiful song. We need your help. We need your clapping of hands, right? Not now, not now. And we need for you to sing along with us in this. It's a little tune that says something like this.

We go, a little bit of whatever it was, Jimmy James and the Vagabonds live at the Marquee Club in London. Thank you for another enjoyable tour. That's very kind of you. Thank you very much. Ray and Barbara from Deepest, Brightest Wiltshire. Look, have a nice weekend. I think the weather's going to be a bit iffy from tomorrow onwards, but a few people won't mind that. But it's been nice this week, isn't it? Unless you're not a great fan of all that heat. Thanks. We've got musical special. Pat's off on Tuesday. It's musicals on Tuesday. As many as we can get in on Tuesday afternoon. I hope you can join me if you're a musical fan for that. If not, it'll be this again next Saturday. Mark along in a second with all the great 50s tunes. All the best to you. Thanks for coming our way.

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0: Oh, I remember in the 50s here on Angel Radio this Saturday morning. Lovely to have you company. This is Marky Boy in the chair for a holiday in Bryan. Yes, he's on his cruise for the next couple of weeks, maybe a month or more. I don't know, but he's on a cruise. Hence, I'm with you now for the next 90 minutes. We began with Bing, what a tune, from 1950 and Play a Simple Melody. And Patty Page there with her Tennessee Waltz. Lovely to have you company.
1: Darling,

thanks for joining me for the next 90 minutes of one of the great decades of music, the 1950s. We played there Sam Cooke. Do love a bit of Sam Cooke. And You Send Me. Our thanks to Pete for the last couple of hours. Does a good programme on a Saturday, doesn't he?

was born, Arthur Andrew Kelm, on July the 11th, 1931, sadly no longer with us, as he passed away on July the 8th, 2018, at the age of 86. But he was known for his blonde hair and his clean-cut good looks, just like me, look. He starred in more than 40 films during the 50s and 60s, and he was a Hollywood heartthrob, acting in numerous roles and appearing on covers of hundreds of magazines. Not like me then. 1957, that was when he released his number one hit single, Young Love. Great tune, that is. Welcome to Remember the...